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What's a Josh podcast for today, Monday, the 27th day of July. Can you believe we are that far through the month already? I feel like the older you get, and maybe it's true, things go faster, don't they? Today is National Love is Kind Day, National New Jersey Day, National Creme Brulee Day, and National Scotch Day. If today is your day, if it's your birthday, and a happy birthday to Mike and Aaron, thank you so much for spending your day right here on the What's a Josh broadcast.

The What's a Josh broadcast and a motivational Monday. Give you the quote coming up here in a little bit, but while we're waiting on it, I want to hear from you over at whatsajosh.com. 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I want to hear what already has happened to you today that's been good or this past weekend, and or I should say, if you have a motivational quote to share with everybody, would love to hear it. whatsajosh.com. 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

Motivational Monday here on the What's a Josh broadcast. We do it every single Monday just to get you in a good mood for the week. Got a message from Angela already. Something good already happened today, Josh. Wanted to share it. My daughter left me a note in my lunchbox that said, "Have a great day. I love you." Made me smile ear to ear as today has proved to be a tough day already. Angela, thank you for that one. So what about our quote today? It's coming from George Eliot. And this is a good one if you've been hung up maybe in a bit of a funk because you don't like where you're at in life right now. It's never too late to be what you might have been. That's a really good quote. I like that one. It's never too late to be what you might have been. And that's from George Eliot. That's your motivational quote of the day. Want to hear from you over at whatsajosh.com. Give me your quotes or the good stuff that's already happened to you today. More on the way.

Hanging out on the What's a Josh broadcast on this Motivational Monday. I want to hear your quotes or what already has happened to you that's been really good, maybe this weekend or today. Hearing from Megan, I finally signed up for a night class I've been putting off for years. Excited and nervous all at once. And Brian has one. My favorite quote, do what you can with what you have where you are. I remind myself of that all the time. Brian, thank you for that one. Want to hear from you over at whatsajosh.com. Yeah.

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My website is whatsajosh.com. If you ever want to get in touch, just click message me. That's how you get in touch with me right there. If you don't want to talk, but you just want to hang out, you got the arcade hanging out right there. We got a bunch of videos, a bunch of blogs. The blog's about weight loss. They're pretty interesting. So if you get a chance to check out the website, do so. It's whatsajosh.com.

Yo, the What's a Josh broadcast. I love this story about some phrases that you use that'll instantly reveal your age bracket. For example, half past or quarter till when telling time. That shows you're a little bit older, right? A clicker instead of a remote. I think my grandma used to call it a clicker. Heavy set to describe somebody's body. That's kind of an older term, right? We're going to get more of these coming up shortly. Stick around.

0: looked after my kids since they were born. Now they've got kids, I still want to look after them. I don't want them struggling to make decisions about my money or my health if I can't. So we made a lasting power of attorney. Now, if I can't speak for myself, they'll speak for me. It's a weight off for all of us, isn't it?
1: Yes, Mum.
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3: In 40-odd years, I hadn't done much exercise, but I knew I had to start. Sound familiar? Do what I did. Start the fight back

Yeah, the What's a Josh broadcast. So what word or phrase instantly gives away somebody's age? Maybe it's something your dad or grandma or grandpa, or maybe it's something you still do. I noticed myself doing some things, and one of them, and the story, it actually called me out. So I have AirPods, right? Which I always have a hard time getting them in my ears. But anyways, whatever. I always call them AirBuds, and it says here that's a sign that you're over 40. If you call them AirBuds or EarPods instead of earbuds or AirPods, did I say that right? AirBuds or EarPods instead of earbuds or AirPods, then that means you're old. Come on now. Let's be a little more kind with that one. Brian says, my great-grandma called the living room the front room. Rachel, pocketbook instead of purse. That was what my grandma saying was for the purse. Jason, roll down the window, even though it's a button now. That's something that Gen X, well, no, I'd say that's something millennials and older are probably saying. If you got anything, we'd love to hear from you. What's a Josh.com?

And the What's a Josh broadcast. More sayings that instantly reveal your age. Greg said the mall wasn't just a place, it was a plan. Steve, be kind, rewind. Yeah, that'll take you back to the 90s. Mark, don't touch that dial. Ashley, burn me a CD. Emma says Google it has replaced almost everything. Tyler says I still say hang up, dial a number, and rewind without even thinking. And Brian said, can you DVR it? Yeah, that's very early 2K. Couple other things on this initial story that I love. Shrink instead of therapist. Stewardess instead of flight attendant. These are phrases you would use if you're a little bit older. Beauty parlor instead of salon. Program instead of TV. Supper instead of dinner. Going steady instead of dating. I already said heavy set. Book bag instead of backpack. There was another one. Are you videotaping me instead of recording? That's a big giveaway, too. If you got any more, I want to hear from you over at whatsajosh.com.

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Thanks for hanging out on the What's a Josh broadcast. You get a chance to check out my website, whatsajosh.com. Here in a week or so, we're going to get ready to post all these videos that I've been editing all summer long with my exploration of abandoned places with my really good friend, Tammy. 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Sometimes we do, sometimes we don't. This year, we went to an old funeral home, a haunted village, and a Navy destroyer. So those videos will be coming out here in the next week or so straight through Halloween. And you can link up over at whatsajosh.com.

It's that time, the retro movie quote of the day here on the What's a Josh broadcast. Today, going back to 1993. It's a Bill Murray film, and I think that's all I'm going to give you on that one. And we did a lot more of this last fall. Actually, I think we did a full week of quotes until somebody finally got, hey, you're doing the same movie. There's your hint, right? I will give you the quote coming up next.

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We're back to 1993 today for the retro movie quote of the day here on the What's a Josh broadcast. Well, what if there's no tomorrow? There wasn't one today. What movie is that from? We've done this before. This is an easy one. Well, what if there's no tomorrow? There wasn't one today. That's the retro movie quote of the day. If you know it, keep it to yourself. If you don't know, it'll give you the answer next.

Well, what if there's no tomorrow? There wasn't one today. That's the retro movie quote of the day here in the What's a Josh broadcast, going back to 1993. It's a movie that stars Bill Murray, directed by Harold Ramis, who also co-wrote the film. No, it's not Ghostbusters. Bill Murray's character is trapped, reliving February 2nd over and over again. And although the story takes place in Punxsutawney, Pennsylvania, much of the movie was actually filmed in Woodstock, Illinois. It became one of the most beloved comedies of the 90s. What is it? How about Groundhog Day? Groundhog Day. Well, what if there's no tomorrow? There wasn't one today. And that's the retro movie quote of the day. We'll do it again tomorrow here on the What's a Josh broadcast.

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1: Just a perfect day. 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

Hanging on the What's a Josh broadcast on today, finally Friday, the 31st day of July, National Avocado Day, National Get Gnarly Day, System Administrator Day, Raspberry Cake Day. What else we got going on? Talk to an elevator day. That's always great. Oh, I'm sorry. Talk in an elevator. That's always awkward. And finally, National Mutt Day. I'm telling you, there's no better dog than a mutt. And that's what Millie is. Millie is my pit bull. She's also a German Shepherd. She's got some other stuff in her, too, but she's probably one of the best dogs. Anyway, celebrate your mutt today. And if today's your day, if it's your birthday, celebrate yourself as well. Happy birthday. And thanks for listening to the What's a Josh broadcast.

What's a Josh broadcast? So if you catch yourself doing this with your dog or your cat, you're far from alone. And I can tell you between songs, Millie and I had a conversation. I just gave it away. Anyway, we'll get into this one coming up shortly. Stick around.

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Thanks for spending your day here on the What's a Josh broadcast. Josh, that's me. Millie, she's hanging out in the studio with me today. Also, can you hear the cricket? There's a cricket somewhere here in the studio and it's driving me nuts. Anyways, if you've ever caught yourself having a full conversation with your dog or your cat, you're far from alone. In fact, I am one that has full-on conversations with Millie. A new study says that 5,072 snippets of everyday audio from 240 people found that participants spoke to their pets about 9.2% of the moments they were observed talking. University of Arizona researchers developed a 30-category system to measure everything from pet nicknames to baby talk commands and questions and conversations about everyday life. The biggest surprise was how much people differed. Some barely spoke to their animals, while others did it constantly. Researchers say those differences could help explain why pet ownership appears to boost well-being for some people more than others. I have had full-blown conversations with Millie. I always feel like she approves of whatever ideas I have, which may be good or bad. Swanson, too. When I had Swanson, I could have sworn that he understood everything that I said. Anyway, I want to hear from you. Do you talk to your dog, your cat understand what you're saying? What's a Josh.com? Click message me.

Hanging out the What's the Josh broadcast. So be honest. Do you have full-blown conversations with your dog or your cat? Cat's out of the bag. Dog's out of the bag. Whatever. I do with Millie. She knows all about my day, even if she's got nothing to say back. Kevin said, I absolutely talk to my lab like he's another adult in the house. He gets my full work recap every evening. Melissa, my husband thinks I'm crazy, but I ask my dog what she wants for dinner like she's actually going to answer or get it, right? And then the golden retriever from Brian, he said, I tell him where we're going before we leave. We're just running to the bank, buddy. He seems to appreciate the heads up. I will tell you, though, that I think they start to understand those things. If I tell Millie I'll be right back, I think she knows that I'm going to be going away, but she'll see me again. If I get dressed in my work clothes and I put her up in her little room and I leave, she knows I'm going to be back. But if I just flat out leave without saying anything to her, she goes absolutely nuts. Bonkers. Love to hear from you. What's at Josh.com.

Hello, what's the Josh broadcast show? We were doing Bragging Rights Only trivia a little earlier. Shania Twain was the answer to that, with the best-selling female artist of the 90s. It was Shania Twain's Come On Over album, released in 1997. And that gave us You're Still the One, From This Moment On, That Don't Impress Me Much, Man, I Feel Like a Woman. So there was a country version of the album and a pop version, and it all crossed over. And that kind of led the way. If I'm not mistaken, didn't Shania come before LeAnn Rimes? And LeAnn Rimes had a really good crossover, too. I think she had a couple songs. And there was somebody else, LeAnn Womack. She had a couple songs that crossed over to pop. And that kind of started that whole, like, country-pop crossover. I know we had a little bit of that in the 80s and the 70s, but really a resurgence in the late 90s. Anyway, I love it when we talk about 90s music and country music and all music. More on the way.

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How about some parenting advice from somebody who has a pit bull and no kids? No, I found this story, and if you want your kids to help around the house a little bit more, what experts say you should do. I'll give you the secrets coming up next.

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1: When I first saw you, I saw love. And the first time you touched me,

So glad. Thanks for checking out the What's a Josh broadcast. So you want your kids to help around the house a little bit more. Experts say you should first teach them how to notice the mess. This woman created noticing time after realizing her children didn't know what needed cleaning, even though it was right in front of them. Set a timer for 15 minutes for younger kids or 20 to 30 for older ones. Then have everyone walk around and identify things that need to be cleaned, organized, or put away. The key is not assigning specific chores, but helping kids practice spotting what needs doing. Over time, the exercise can teach them to recognize and share the invisible work that keeps a household running. I will tell you, and I don't know if it's because my mom, she cleaned houses. Growing up, my dad was a truck driver. My mom cleaned houses. And we always had a very clean house. And I'm kind of wondering if that's where I get that tick from. Like, if you go into my house, it's really clean. I can't do clutter. And I start to, it's more than just, ew, we need to clean this up. It messes with me mentally. Like, it's to the point where if we don't clean this up, I'm going to lose my mind. I kind of wonder if I get that from my mom from this practice. I'd love to hear from you. What's at Josh.com.

Well, that's it for the What's a Josh broadcast on this Friday. I hope you are set up to have a phenomenal weekend. Put yourself in a good mood. Relax a little bit. See what you can do there. I will talk to you Monday. Same time, same place. Bye-bye, everybody.

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1: On Friday, we have J. Anthony Crane joining us. He is the bad guy from a TV show called Outer Banks on Netflix. Season 5 is out right now. All of the episodes are streaming on Netflix.
0: It's all happening on the Friday edition of The John and Heidi Show.

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1: 50 Story News in Hong Kong, I'm Laura Westbrook. The U.S. Federal Reserve raises interest rates for the first time in 3 years, defying President Donald Trump's demands for cuts. Central Bank Chief Kevin Warsh stresses the need to combat inflation. The European Union proposes making Canada its first ever associate member, provoking a fresh tariff threat from Donald Trump. More than 20 people have died after a residential building in Gaza City collapsed.
0: This is Lazy Gold. With another hour of the biggest oldies on the planet, it's Mark Gale with the Decades Breakfast Show. 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

0: 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A kick up the decades.
1: Right, let's go then. It's a kick up the decades on the air from the 90s, Crowded House, the 80s, Go West, the 70s, Status Quo, and we'll kick off the 60s with Gene Pitney.
0: Taking you back, a kick up the decades. Let's kick up the decades.
2: The 1960s.

Wonderful World on a Kick Up the Decades. Peter Noon and the members of Herman's Hermits, they chose to record their upbeat version of that song as a direct tribute to Sam Cooke. And Gene Pitney getting us underway this week on a Kick Up the Decades. We start with the 1960s, then we go 70s, then the 80s, then the 90s. Here's Del

and Shalala. They're not the originals to do that. It was originally recorded and released a year earlier in 1964 by the American girl group The Shirelles. There you go, Del Shannon and Little Town Flirt, the 1960s with The Hollies, Jennifer Eccles.

Glad All Over on a Kick Up the Decades, the lead singer and keyboardist Mike Smith with the Dave Clark Five. He was looking through his record collection for inspiration on a new song. He noticed Carl Perkins, a song called Glad All Over. He decided to write a completely new track, nothing like the Carl Perkins.

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We're in the 1960s, couple more to go.

Back in 1964, Where Did Our Love Go? It rocketed to number one on the US Billboard Hot 100, becoming the group's first chart-topping single. Superb. We love that one, don't we? Eamon Corner, Hello Susie. One more to go then.

0: Love Affair, Everlasting Love, wrapping up your 60s then on a kick up the decades. We've only done one decade, the 60s, we've got the 70s, the 80s and 90s to go, so let's go up a decade.
1: Let's kick up the decades. The 1970s.

Richard Carpenter at the Carpenters, he initially resisted recording that track. He felt it was too well known. Everyone else had did it. He didn't want to do it. But in the end, we gave in. Please, Mr. Postman, Carpenters, and the Bay City Rollers. Summer Love Sensation. Nearly done with the summer here in the UK, aren't we? Right, Thin Lizzy on the way for you in a moment. First up, bit of quote.

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However, a few years later, the record company, they were thinking about dropping them, they found the song. Boys Are Back in Town, and they were back for a bit, weren't they? Superb stuff to kick up the decade. The 1970s with Lee.

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Not only that, his first name's Leo, my middle name is Leon, and it was totally unplanned. It just ended up that way. I feel like me and Leo, we got a bit of a connection.

Releasing on the heels of their smash, The Things We Do For Love, that was Good Morning Judge, becoming 10cc's sixth consecutive top 10 single in the UK, peaking at number 5. Good morning, Judge. Nobody wants to be saying that, do we? Nobody wants to see the Judge.

0: And this. All the music you love on Lazy Gold.
1: Let's kick up the decades. The 1980s.

Close Our Eyes. It was instrumental, that song, in helping them finally secure a major label recording contract with Chrysalis Records. The rest, they say, is history. It's the 1980s.

song in the Eurovision Song Contest, making your mind up. Bucks Fizz, they proved that they were no one-hit wonder. The land of make-believe on a kick up the decades. It's the 1980s. What's your favourite song out of the 80s? Depeche Mode on the way. I Got Yellow. Do you remember them? And Wham! With a big song on the way. The one that really proved to George Michael that he could write songs and he had a career. It's Julian Lennon. Too Late for Goodbye.

single was released on various formats like CD, vinyl, cassette tape, etc. It was also released on the short-lived CD video. They were massive, like LP-sized discs, but they were like a visual CD, if you like. But they didn't last very long. One of my best friends, his brother, had one, and he insisted on showing us the video to Girls on Film by Duran Duran. That was an eye-opener, I tell you.

0: ladies and gentlemen. This is Billy McCluskey from Palm Springs reporting for NBC Sports of America. 20 seconds to the start of the 31st Formula Race on
1: A kick up the decades. The 1980s.

That's Wham and Freedom on a kick up the decades. The 1980s, written by George at 19 years old. George said it was the moment that he realised he had a genuine long-term ability as a songwriter, saying it was the first time he truly started at taking himself seriously. Superb, the 1980s on a kick up the decades. And here is Daryl Hall and John Oates. They did it in a minute.

0: although it wasn't their names, Hue and Cry consisted of brothers Pat and Greg Kane. It's Looking for Linda on a kick up the decades. Did it in a minute. Daryl Hall, John Oates, back from when they used to get on. And that's the 80s done.
1: Let's kick up the decades.
2: The 1990s.

Me When, well, following a long venture with Virgin Records, eventually ended up being a bit of a commercial slump for them. Tell Me When was their first commercial release in 4 years when they joined East West Records. They had a couple of songs, didn't they, after that? It's D-Ream. This is Something You Are.

Guns N' Roses, they were a fan of Paul McCartney and his catalogue. They thought they'd cover that one. And they also covered Bob Dylan's song Knocking on Heaven's Door as well. Guns N' Roses on a kick up the decades. We're in the 1990s.

did Nick Berry. Not only did he act in that TV show called Heartbeat, he also sang the theme tune. There we go. Heartbeat on A Kick Up the Decades. KLF and Tammy Wynette before that. Justified and Ancient. You wouldn't put those two together, would you? But they stood by the jams. Right, it's the 1990s. Just a couple more to go. We might get three in if you

Supergrass and All Right. Apparently, that was written in the dead of winter in a cold cottage where the heating had broken down. They wrote that in 10 minutes. They should have taken a bit longer for that one. They might have stayed a bit warmer. And that's it, just about. Anyway, Kick Up the Decades is done. We end on the 1990s. We'll try and squeeze some vibe in. No guarantees, though. I think I might be overrunning here slightly. I just want to get so many great songs in. I'll leave you with Crack.

0: Patients died while others deteriorated in suffocating atmospheres because of the summer heat on NHS wards. That's what a report from the Royal College of Nursing says. Their executive director is Patricia Marquise.
1: We've also heard about people working in a children's ward up in Yorkshire where the temperatures were up to 44 degrees. And members who work in mental health services just reporting that the impact of the heat made people's mental health conditions, you know, a lot worse.
0: The body is calling for more government investment so hospitals can better cope in warm weather. Princess Diana's brother claims that the then Prince Charles sounded giddy and like a lottery winner after her death in 1997. It's the latest claim serialised from Earl Spencer's new book. Yesterday we heard Charles told him that we'll forget her soon enough in the days after too. Buckingham Palace says the king is mindful that grief can colour memory. UK lawyers for Tristan and Andrew Tate say they're planning to challenge a bid to extradite them from the US. Prosecutors lodged a formal request earlier this month so they could face rape and sex trafficking charges. The social media influencers representatives say the brothers should be tried in Romania first so they can be exonerated. Families bereaved by suicide linked to an online forum have written to the Prime Minister. They're calling for a public inquiry into failures they say cost lives.
2: Ultimately, the people that pay, they pay with their lives. It's been a really horrific time for the families. And you know, there's been so many opportunities for justice that have just been slammed in their face.
0: That's Katie Heyman-Joyce from the Molly Rose Foundation. The forum is linked to at least 164 UK deaths over a five-year period. An Ofcom spokesperson says we can only take action using the powers we've been given. And we're all being urged to join the nationwide beach clean. The Marine Conservation Society say thousands of volunteers will be doing so this weekend, adding that record-breaking temperatures over the summer could have caused a spike in pollution. That's the latest from Radio News Hub. I'm Frankie Hessein. Friday morning.

Good morning, Starshine. Well, if your name happens to be Starshine, this could be just for you. Welcome along then. It's Friday morning, weekend just around the corner. It's our final morning show of the week. I know, you're just taking a sigh of relief, aren't you? Happy birthday today to one of the original members of the Human League. Now, they always looked as if they were kind of bit part players in the project. They being the two female singers who were kind of there just to keep some life in the whole thing, but they've stuck with it, and all those years they are still doing it live on stage. Joanne Catherall celebrating her birthday today. A great reason for me to play some tracks by the Human League between now and 12. For the very first time ever in the history of the morning show, there's no retro chart today. Now, the reason for this is because the boss forgot to do it. I know, you just can't get the staff. I let him handle one part and what happens?

Billy Swan, and I Can Help. Unlike the boss, who when he offers to do it, clearly not quite as good as his... I know, I'm talking to you. Now, what he said he'd do is to take some of the pressure off me. He was trying to help. He said, I'll put the retro charts together. Now, historically, we've done them on a Sunday. You may remember I'd often invited you to get involved. Well, for various reasons, not enough of you did. Probably couldn't be bothered. Anyway, the long and short of it is we decided to just make them anyway. And he said he'd do it, but he forgot. So today, no retro chart at all. And he only told me this at 9:15, so not enough time for me to do it either. So for the very first time in 4 years, I know, it's quite shocking, isn't it? No retro chart. Whether there'll be one for Monday, well, who knows? Now, let's have a look at the first part of the national newspapers today. Further allegations made in Earl Spencer's new book. Now, they're in several of today's newspapers. Daily Star headlining on King Charles being allegedly giddily elated like a lottery winner when he was called and told about Diana's death. That's according to her brother, Earl Spencer, and those claims in his book. Buckingham Palace, though, has strongly pushed back against the credibility of the book, saying that His Majesty is mindful that the pain of fraternal grief can cloud reason, affect judgment, and colour memory in ways that others do not recognise, even many years after such a loss. That same quote, you remember, verbatim, was being put out yesterday. The Daily Mirror, splashing on the war of words and the Earl's astonishing claims after excerpts were released. In the memoir, Earl Spencer claiming that Diana considered her own life and taking it, but that her love for her son stopped her doing it. That's according to the Daily Mirror today. The Daily Mail, which has published those exclusive excerpts from Earl Spencer's upcoming memoir, says that the late Queen dramatically offered to restore Princess Diana's royal title on the day of her funeral, according to the book. Now, the book, Swan Song Diana, My Sister, is so raw and revealing that it sparked a bitter war of words between both the King and Diana's brother, according to the paper this morning. Finally, in our first part of the paper review, King Charles' former communications chief has come out in defence of his old boss, saying that the then prince was absolutely emphatic that we were to respect Diana's memory. Now that, the story as reported in this morning's Daily Express. Now that's the first part of our national newspapers. Second part to come.

Carole King, and It's Too Late. 17 and a half past nine, Friday morning. Independent local radio, 3 hours of music, news and sport. Now let's get back to the news thing and looking at the second part of our national newspapers today. The Times also headlining on Earl Spencer's claims. Now his latest allegations include him suggesting that King Charles's reaction to Diana's death was to think how this event might free him to the woman to marry the woman that he really loved. That's according to the Times newspaper. Buckingham Palace on the defensive, according to the Eye today. These latest allegations will escalate the row with the palace, and so says the Eye newspaper. And the Sun asking, why is he doing this to the King now? After royal insiders questioning the motives of Earl Spencer's vicious attack on the King. Now, that's reported in the paper this morning. Following the release of those excerpts from the Spencer's new book, a source saying to the Sun that a grief-stricken Charles fought for his ex-wife to have a royal funeral. That's according to the paper today. It's keep calm and carry on, according to the Metro today, as Kate, the Princess of Wales, is happily pictured playing shinty whilst on a trip to Scotland with Prince William. As claims from Spencer's book come to light, the King, he was busy hosting an AI summit. That's according to the paper today. And tourism bosses. Now, they've been warning owners of holiday cottages they will be forced to sell amidst the government's plans to tax tourist rentals as second homes rather than as businesses. Now, that's the reporting in this morning's Daily Telegraph. Labour, we're told, is considering the plans ahead of the budget next month, and that as reported by the Daily Telegraph today. Bank of England warning that interest rates could rise during the Middle East energy crisis. That's the headlining in the Financial Times this Friday morning. The Independent, now they're leading with an image of Nicholas Brandrum, whose family has insisted he was not the so-called Putney pusher, and have blamed the Metropolitan Police for his death. Elsewhere, the paper reporting on Reform UK planning tax breaks for crypto investors. And finally this morning, the UK Prime Minister saying that Britain must fully commit to reaching net zero by 2050. Now, that's according to reporting in The Guardian this morning, the paper describing Andy Burnham's comments as his strongest yet on this very issue. Those then are national newspapers for this Friday morning.

Please Go Country. Back in the late 70s, you could never imagine that one. It was brilliant though, wasn't it? 1981, 82 time, and labelled with love. Thanks for your comments about our post on social media this morning. I have to admit that he who shall not be named, the retro chart masher, he is actually responsible for making those. So I'll give him a little reprieve from calling him all the names I called him when I discovered that he hadn't made the retro chart. But he did make those videos, the rotating record ones. I'm actually quite proud of them, even though I didn't do them. In fact, proud's probably the wrong word. Pleased. Can I say I'm looking at him with a pleased look on my face. He doesn't seem to care. 25 and a half past 10. Now, very serious news story this morning. 20 women underwent mastectomies unnecessarily whilst being treated for breast cancer. Now, that's according to reporting about an NHS trust in the northeast of England. Now, they were amongst hundreds of patients who came to harm during treatment at the breast unit of the County Durham and Darlington Foundation Trust. The admission comes in the wake of revelations about serious failures at the unit. These were published in the media late last year. Steve Russell, who's recently taken over as their chief executive, says that he apologises unreservedly for the harm that the trust has caused. He said that there are no words that he could use to convey how distressed he is, and that what happened is utterly unacceptable. Now, dozens of affected women and their families had contacted the media following the initial reports, patients describing the shock they felt on being told that a mastectomy could well have been avoided, adding to that, of course, the psychological and physical pain that came with it and that they still have to live with. Now, the unit is carrying out an internal review of all breast cancer cases between January of 2023 and February of 2025. Now, that comes alongside about 640 former patients who've contacted a dedicated helpline which they set up. Some rather disturbing news coming out today. The National Crime Agency, they say that they're working with Durham Police to investigate allegations by former patients and to determine if any criminal offences have actually taken place.

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1: From Radio News Hub, I'm Frankie Hairsine. Princess Diana's brother claims that the then Prince Charles sounded giddy and like a lottery winner after her death in 1997. Patients died while others deteriorated in suffocating atmospheres because of the summer heat on NHS wards. Families bereaved by suicide linked to an online forum connected to at least 164 UK deaths have written to the Prime Minister. UK lawyers for Andrew and Tristan Tate say they're planning to challenge a bid to extradite them from the US. And the University of St Andrews has taken the top spot in the Times University Guide.

weekend starts here. And where was the Manfreds? Manfred Man 5-4-3-2-1, 27 away from 10. News this morning, Conservative leader Kemi Badenoch says she's brought in lawyers to potentially challenge the government over local funding cuts after a record council tax rise in one of her party's flagship local authorities. Now, she said that the proposed 94% hike in Wandsworth, now that's a southwest London borough run by the Conservatives, was outrageous and that they're not doing it because they want to. Now, Badenoch saying that the Conservative Party had instructed lawyers to see if an £84 million a year government funding cut, which Wandsworth Council had blamed on the increase, can be blocked. The government said it was fixing an outdated funding system so that funding goes where it's needed greatest. Wandsworth had longest been one of the lowest council tax rates in the country, with an average Band D property paying around about £1,000, compared with over £2,000 for a number of other boroughs. Now, this would nearly double with the planned £958 rise, half of which is set to be run by the council, the other half the Mayor of London. Now, there's been heavy criticism since the move was announced in a council meeting on Tuesday. A final decision on all of this is going to be made next year. Now, changes to this funding formula for councils was announced last year. It'll see money being redistributed from some council areas to others. Now, Wandsworth Council in London said it stood to lose around about £84 million annually if funding by the end of the next 3 years was cut. Commenting for the very first time on the row, Kemi Badenoch accusing Labour ministers of seemingly taking money from areas that don't vote Labour and giving it to places that do. She said she thinks it's outrageous that Wandsworth Council are having to put up council tax. She said too that they've instructed lawyers as a Conservative Party nationally to see if they can challenge the government on the decision that's been made.

0: Elton John, and I Want to Kiss the Bride. Independent local radio. It's a Friday morning and no nuts at nine today. I'm kind of putting you on notice because I don't know what we're going to do instead. He's thrown me a bit of a curveball on this. Speaking of curveballs, the King looking set to endure yet another day of controversy as the war of words between Buckingham Palace and the Earl Spencer, of course, the brother to the late Diana, Princess of Wales, rumbling on. Now, the latest extract from Earl Spencer's book is being serialised in the Daily Mail newspaper. Now, in it, Diana's brother claiming that the late Queen Elizabeth II did consider restoring his sister's Her Royal Highness title, which she lost when she divorced Charles. Now, it comes after a dispute blew up between the King and Earl Spencer, who claimed that the then prince told him, "Rest assured, we'll forget her soon enough." And he said that reportedly just days after Diana's death back in 1997. Now, Earl Spencer's been further claiming in his memoir of his sister that the King sounded giddy and elated like a lottery winner when he rang the Earl following Princess Diana's death. In other passages of the book, the Earl describing how his sister drove more than once to the cliffs at Beachy Head in East Sussex and was contemplating ending it all, adding that her love for her two sons stopped her from going any further. Now, the excerpt went on to claim that Diana told her brother that my husband is in love with his valet after telling him that she was going to get divorced. The palace, now, they've yet to respond to the latest claims, but a spokesman did say on Wednesday that fraternal grief can cloud reason. The royal family, though, out in force on Thursday, so yesterday, with the King presiding over a gathering of the world's leading AI companies, where he warned of the existential dangers of the new technology falling into the wrong hands. There are those that might claim it already has. Time to have a look, I think, at what's going on in the world of business today.
1: Andy Burnham has insisted he's determined to reach net zero by 2050. It comes as he announced nearly £30 million for community-led renewable energy projects. Postal workers who were fired or suspended during a postal strike 4 years ago are going to be reinstated. The Communications Workers Union says discussions have been held with Royal Mail Group management, which will see the reinstatement of around 130 workers, who will now receive a significant compensation package. And the founder and boss of Revolut has said the bank is considering a dual stock market listing in London and New York. The company was most recently valued at £86 billion in a share sale. It's one of the UK's largest public companies and potentially surpasses rival banks including Barclays and NatWest Group. A London listing would be a major boom for the city's stock market following a lack of recent listings. I

Amy Fisher, Love Changes Everything. I remember that. I'm getting all giddy with excitement myself. Welcome along then. It is Friday morning, weekend ahead. The weather's certainly gone, isn't it? Very definitely autumn. Things are only going to get worse. And then what have we got to look forward to? Well, another sizzling summer probably, where it just gets that little bit too hot. I think we're all doomed. Welcome along then. It is the morning show. Chirpy stuff, eh? Time for our nuts at nine. Back in 1976, there was a film release called Convoy, which involved big truckers and CB radio, which to us in Britain looked very exciting. And there was a song that went with it, which made the charts. It was a fairly daft old song. But to make matters worse, two Radio 1 disc jockeys of the day thought, we need to take a terrible song and make it even worse. And boy did they. Paul Burnett and Dave Lee Travis, the DJs in particular, who gave us the hysteria that was Convoy GB.

6th of May in a Scammel Hall in Bricks. It was just cracking dawn and I started to yawn because I couldn't find any nice chicks. I tried Newport, Bagnall, Tollington and even Wofford Gap. But after so many eggs, chips, sausage and beans, what I really needed was a nap. It's a lonely life, truck driving, but it's better than a bike. Because when you're up in the cab, you're the king of the road, and it's dead romantic like. And then I remembered me two-way radio, so I started feeling better. And I thought, I'll start a convoy, you know, just like...

0: dare come on.
1: Hello, hello, this is Plastic Chicken, go on.
0: Dads, come on, what's your load, Plastic Chicken?
1: Well, it would have been quick dry cement, but the rain got in. You know anybody wants to buy a 3-ton brick?
0: Oh.

0: that we passed. Others would tag on. It was even a London Transport bus.
1: Yeah, that's a nice wagon.
0: It certainly was an impressive sight to see us on the road. It was vehicles of every shape and size. We certainly had grown. Suddenly there was discommotion. It was a circus and a fair.

0: behind that suicide jockey.
1: Laurie Lee and the Dipsticks. Now, he was following in a proud tradition of radio disc jockeys thinking that they could make it into the charts as well, and then presumably play their own records. It had been done in America to fine effect. Remember Rick Dees and his cast of idiots? They're our very own version, with Dave Lee Travis and Paul Burnett doing their thing. And don't forget, of course, both Jimmy Young and Tony Blackburn had actually sung songs, and they were fairly respectable too. Quite a while before they became radio presenters, granted. There it was then, our Nuts at Nine for this Friday morning, and indeed for the final time this week.
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1: Now, variable amounts of cloud with sunny spells at first. This cloud and rain already affecting Northern Ireland, moving eastwards during the course of the day. Although southeastern regions will stay mostly dry. It's going to be windy, though, with coastal gales in the northwest. Temperatures pretty much where they should be for this time in September. Tonight, now cloudy across many central and southern areas with outbreaks of rain and drizzle at times. Clear spells, flowing across many areas. Blustery showers, though, in the far northwest. And as we get into the weekend, probably Saturday, well, cloud and patchy rain, drizzle too, right across southern England and Welsh Wales. Although bright in the east, elsewhere sunny spells and blustery showers, windy across those northern areas. Top temperatures this morning, it's 16 Celsius for Newcastle, Belfast and Derry around about 16, Aberdeen 18, Birmingham 18, Glasgow 15 for you today.
2: Andy

0: five star. I can't wait another minute to go stateside.
1: It's time for more malicious gossip.
2: I'm Peter Reynolds, and this is your LA Spins Minute. The Creative Arts Emmys are awards that are handed out over two nights in below-the-line variety, reality, and documentary categories. The big winner was Bad Bunny's Super Bowl halftime show, which won seven awards. The Traitors was second with six wins, including outstanding host for Alan Cumming, his third consecutive win. Congrats! Phoebe Bridgers made her Venice Film Festival debut, and it was definitely memorable. The Boy Genius star, 32, touched

0: Nurses have reported seeing maggots in wounds and cancer patients sweating during chemotherapy. The Royal College of Nursing is calling for more government investment for hospitals to cope in warm weather following a poll of nurses in the UK. Their director is Patricia Marquise.
1: More has to be earmarked to bring them up to standard, current necessary standards with things like air conditioning, fans, cool rooms. It really is important that we start to address the facilities and any new builds that are being considered, really take that into account.
0: The King looks set for another day of controversy after another excerpt from the brother of Princess Diana's new book was serialised. Earl Spencer claims that the then prince sounded like a lottery winner when he rang him after Diana's death. Buckingham Palace responded saying grief can cloud memory. Families have written to Andy Burnham after the deaths of their loved ones involving an online suicide forum. The operator of the forum was fined £950,000 in May by Ofcom, but campaigners warn the group is very much still active and could still be costing lives. Katie Heyman Joyce is from the Molly Rose Foundation, who joined the cause for action.
2: The forum started well over 5 years ago, yet is still accessible to UK users, despite the Online Safety Act coming into force and despite Ofcom's quote-unquote best efforts to tackle this.
0: Meanwhile, an Ofcom spokesperson says we can only take action using the powers we've been given. Two more men have been arrested over the death of a man in West Lothian. A 35-year-old man was found injured in a property in Armadale on Saturday. He later died at the scene. Police say his injuries were consistent with a gunshot wound. Three men, aged 29, 44 and 57, have now been arrested in connection. And the University of St Andrews has taken the top spot in the Times University Guide, beating out Oxford and Cambridge. In fact, Oxford's fallen from 4th to 5th, with Cambridge now in 4th. They've fallen outside the top 3 for only the second time in the Guide's history. That's the latest for On Radio News Hub. I'm Frankie Hersine.

one of those songs that needs no introduction, so I didn't. Rick Astley, 1987. Yeah, it was that long ago. Never gonna give you up. 6:10. Welcome along, second hour of our morning show for Friday. A reminder then of our national newspapers today. Many of the front pages are exploring those explosive claims made by Earl Spencer in his book about his sister, Diana, the Princess of Wales. The Daily Mail, which is serialising the book, says that the late Queen offered to restore the Princess's royal title on the day of her funeral. It says that Earl Spencer claims the news was conveyed to him by the Queen's private secretary, but the then Prince Charles, as they travelled down to Diana's burial. The Daily Express says that a former aide to the King has told his staff never to criticise Diana in order to preserve her memory. The Eye paper includes a column by the former BBC royal correspondent Jenny Bond, who asks, what's the point in reliving this agony? Similarly, the Sun's front page, their headline today, asks, why is he doing this to the King now? And is it really to set the record straight? It's editorial pondering, or is it simply a money-spinning act of a spiteful revenge? The royal editor for the Daily Mirror this morning writing that the King and Prince William and Harry will be unanimous in their despair at this latest war of words. Writing in The Guardian and on a completely different tack, Andy Burnham saying that Britain must fully commit to reaching net zero by 2050. He said that British people are no longer insulated from the consequences of the climate crisis and they don't want to be excluded from the solutions either. Now, in its editorial, The Times are calling for what it calls zero phobia and saying that it will spread unless the government makes the case for a clean, homegrown energy which will be affordable, secure and an engine for growth. The Telegraph, now they're reporting that the Chancellor is considering taxing holiday homes in the same way that they do second homes, rather than as businesses, and that in the forthcoming budget. It could add thousands of pounds to the costs of running them, the paper saying that tourism bosses are warning that owners of holiday lets could well be forced to sell up. Finally this morning, the Financial Times reporting on Nick Candy. Now, he's the Reform UK Treasurer, reportedly having met sanctioned officials from Nicaragua's regime before metals exploration. Now, that's a firm in which he is the second largest shareholder, won exploratory rights in the country. Both Nick Candy himself and the company say that their actions fully complied with UK processes. And those are national newspapers for this Friday morning.

0: Lemonge and Living on the Ceiling, which sounds like a perfectly reasonable idea. 13 past 10. News this morning, Canadian Prime Minister Mark Carney, former Bank of England governor, he's been welcoming the European Union's ambition for Canada to become its first associate member, calling for closer cooperation on defence, critical minerals and energy security. Now, Mark Carney told the European Parliament in Strasbourg yesterday that Canada and Europe were stronger together in the face of geopolitical rupture. Now, his comments came on the day after the European President Ursula von Leyen proposed opening the door to Canada as an associate member, a status which doesn't currently exist. US President Donald Trump early called the idea laughable and threatened very serious tariffs on Europe if he considered it to be a hostile act. Now, Canada and America are locked in an escalating trade dispute, each side imposing tit-for-tat tariffs after bilateral trade talks collapsed last month. Taking our societies as being battered by new storms, Mark Carney said during his address, naming them as climate change and saying that the erosion of democratic norms and the weaponization of trade are the issues at stake. He went on to say that economic integration is now being weaponized, tariffs being used to exert pressure, and financial mechanisms have been used for coercion. Supply chains, he said, constitute weak points to be exploited. He went on to say that a Canada-EU alliance would create a beacon for other democracies, while stressing the two sides were not seeking to form a new power bloc. He said it's all about sovereignty and our ability to live as we wish, adding that we do not seek to power and dominate over others. Now, asked about the proposal earlier in the week, so that was back on Wednesday, Donald Trump telling his gathered throng of reporters that he thought it was a hostile act and he would put very serious tariffs or stop trading with Europe altogether on many things. He went on to say that if it's a good intention, that's fine. If it's a bad one, we'll put very heavy tariffs on Europe, which is, he said, a possibility. Well, that's Donald Trump. That's the news this morning. Makes as much sense as usual. Time to go to meet the people who always make sense. Yep, in Manchester, but it has to be the Bradshaws.
1: Dad, are you in a good mood or are you in a bad mood?
2: If you've broken anything, you'll get a clout.
1: You're in a bad mood, aren't you? I can tell.
3: No, that's just normal, Naughty Billy, love. If he was in a bad mood, Naughty, he would have clouted you for asking.
2: Aye. Well, that's where you're wrong, Audrey, innit? Because at the moment, I'm as calm and as wise as Solomon. So, nah.
1: Who's Solomon, Dad?
2: He's a wise ruler, not unlike me.
3: Oh, I thought Solomon was that jeweller on the old road with the pawn shop round the back.
2: Bloody hell. They do say ignorance is bliss. So you must be happier than most, because you know nowt.
3: No, I'm sure that was his name. Or was it Goldberg? I can't think now.
1: I can't.
2: You can't think any time, my sweet little Accrington brick.
3: Anyway, just the same, there was a pawn shop on that road or in that vicinity.
1: What's a pawn shop?
2: Audrey, what the hell are you on about?
3: About that Goldstein's.
2: It was Solomon.
3: Yes, I thought it was. What about him?
2: Bugger all.
3: Now.
2: I wasn't talking about a bloody pawn shop.
3: Well, you mentioned him.
1: Yeah, you did that, because I heard you as well.
2: Pig in hell.
3: Well, now, we know you are in a bad mood, don't we, Billy?
1: Yeah.
3: I don't know why you get yourself so worked up.
2: I'm not worked up.
3: Oh, yes, you are. Look at you.
1: You are, Dad.
3: You've got all veins in your forehead again.
1: Yeah?
3: That's always a bad mood sign. You get worked up too easy, Elf. You'll be having a freezer.
1: Dad?
3: Hush now, Billy, love. Your father's sulking.
1: Are you, Dad?
2: No.
3: Oh, you are, Alf.
2: No, I'm bloody not.
3: See, you're shouting, ain't you, Billy?
1: Yeah, you are, Dad.
2: I should know better, casting pearls to swine.
3: Oh, why do you have to swear, Alf? That's a sign of a small constabulary.
2: Bloody hell.
3: See, there you go again.
2: I give up. It's a proverb, Audrey.
3: Well, they don't usually swear in them as far as I know.
1: What's the proverb?
2: Look, leave it, son. I surrender.
1: Dear Dad, surrender?
2: Yes, I give in. You've won.
1: Hey.
2: The pair of yous. 10 out of 10 for persistence.
3: Oh, so he's finally admitting it now, Billy.
1: Well, when you're in a good mood, will you tell me?
3: You'll wait a long time, love.
1: Cause our miss at school said to us today, she said, wait until your dad's here in a good mood and then ask if they'll help us to paint the stage for our school play.
3: No chance.
1: But I won't ask you now, cause you're not.
3: No, he's not.
1: In a good mood. Are you, Dad? But if you was, would you say yes or would you say no, Dad?
3: I'd say no.
2: Look, lad, even if I was wearing a funny hat, a funny nose and strumming a yucca bloody lele with a dirder in me mouth, your mother still wouldn't believe it. So ask her.
1: Is he in a good mood, man?
3: Cantankerosities don't have good moods, Billy love. And I should know. I live with one.

one of those cool bands from the 70s, Matt Bianco. Very much like, there were a few at the time. Do you remember the one with Johnny Hates Jazz was another? They didn't really make it into the early 90s, sadly, but gave us some classics, that being one, Blame It On That Girl. 24 past nine. Now, happy birthday to Russ Abbott. Yeah, he's celebrating today. Not only did he give us the Russ Abbott Madhouse and various other programmes on the telly, but also made the charts with Atmosphere. Now, if I'd thought about it earlier, that could well have popped up in our nuts at night. If you remind me on Monday, I'll do that. Now, he's 79 today. Also celebrating Peter Shilton, former footballer, goalkeeper, of course, played in the England national squad and locally for Leicester City, Nottingham Forest and Southampton. He, born in Leicester back in 1949. Joanne Catherall, she's 64 today, singer and one of the founding members of the Human League, born in Sheffield on this day, 1962, making her 64 today. And Justin Fashanu's brother, John Fashanu. Now, he's 64 today. Presenter of Gladiators and former footballer, of course, with Wimbledon and Aston Villa. He, born in Kensington in London this day, also 1962. The actress Tara Fitzgerald, she was in Brastoff and The Englishman Who Went Up a Hill, born in Cuckfield in West Sussex this day, 1967, making her 59 today. And a guy who's down but not out. It's Darren Goff, 56 today, now retired as a cricketer, former captain of Yorkshire, born in Barnsley, as well he might have been this day in 1970. And lastly, Sol Campbell, football manager and former player with both the England national squad, Spurs and Arsenal, born in London this day back in 1974. Now, of our birthdays, Joanne Catherall's the one I'm concentrating on. Oh, she deserves it. One of the founding members of the Human League, and she's still there. They're still doing the tours, still performing the songs, and she's still as vibrant as she ever was. Three to come from them between now and midday. This, the first, and it's time from 82 to Open Your Heart.

0: Our first track this morning from the Human League, There Will Be More, you mark my words. Now, lots of people celebrating their birthdays today. I'd like to remember a couple of people who were born on this day. Sandy died far too young and would have been celebrating today had they lived. First off is Mo Mullen. She died back in 2005 at the age of 55. Labour politician, of course, Secretary of State for Northern Ireland, Minister for the Cabinet Office and Chancellor of the Duchy of Lancaster. She born back in 1949. Also, James Gandolfini. Now, he died at the age of just 51. American actor. He was in The Sopranos and Killing Them Softly. Now, he died back in 2013 at the age of 51. Today would have been his birthday. He born on this day back in 1961. Independent local radio then. It's Friday morning, just after 10:30. Time for the latest headlines.
1: From Radio News Hub, I'm Frankie Hairsine. Princess Diana's brother claims that the then Prince Charles sounded giddy and like a lottery winner after her death in 1997. Patients died while others deteriorated in suffocating atmospheres because of the summer heat on NHS wards. Families bereaved by suicide linked to an online forum connected to at least 164 UK deaths have written to the Prime Minister. UK lawyers for Andrew and Tristan Tate say they're planning to challenge a bid to extradite them from the US. And the University of St Andrews has taken the top spot in the Times University Guide. Was a heart.

0: one of those classic 60s songs, very much like Ode to Billy Joe, which is so evocative. That one, Bobby Goldsboro and Summer the First Time. 25 minutes away from 11 o'clock, and the United Kingdom's dismal record in selecting songs and acts for Eurovision is going to be scrutinised by MPs. You'd think they might have something more important to do, but no. Now, in May, Look Mum No Computer came last with just 1 point. Now, whilst I'm not a fan of the particular style of music at my age, I actually thought it was quite fun, and certainly worth more than 1 point. Now, back in 2023, May Muller finished second from bottom, and in 2021, James Newman came completely last, that time with 0 points. Now, the act that represents the UK is actually selected by the BBC. The reason for that, of course, is because the whole programme is the European Broadcasting Union, of which the BBC is one of the founding members. Now, they do this selection sometimes with the help of a record label or a music management company. You may remember Pete Waterman got involved a few years ago. Now, the chair of the Digital Culture, Media and Sports Committee, that's Dame Caroline Dyney, saying, "We want to get to the bottom of who chooses our entrant, on what basis, and whether our dismal record of achievement in recent years, Sam Ryder to one side, is the result of a bad song choice, a weak performance, or something else." What could the something else be? Now, it's expected that figures from the BBC, as well as music industry experts, will be called to give evidence to the committee. It's one of cross-party MPs, and all at a hearing that will be held over the coming months. The committee also likely to receive relevant written submissions. Now, although the UK over the years has produced some of the world's most successful artists, that kind of success rarely repeated at Eurovision. Now, over the past, 15 years, the UK has only come higher than 15th place on one occasion, and that's when Sam Ryder came second. That was the song Spaceman in 2022. He was beaten, you may remember, by the orchestra from Ukraine. The next year's event was held in Bulgaria. It's going to mark 30 years since the UK last won the contest, when Katrina and the Waves scored 227 points with their song Love Shine a Light. And they, remember, are actually American. Now, many countries choose their entry through a publicly televised selection process. The last time this was done was with the programme The Eurovision You Decide back in 2019. Now, at that time, Michael Rice, remember him? Well, probably not. He was selected. He went on, though, to come last at the contest, which was held in the Israeli capital of Tel Aviv. Now, the MP's hearing, it's all going to be part of the committee's State of Play inquiry, where members of the public or others can request an evidence session to be held into a particular subject that interests or concerns them. Now, Dame Caroline said that the application interested us because of the UK's representation and our new reputation, it seems, for scoring 0 points, coming bottom or close to bottom, despite having world-class songwriters and musicians. Now, the final of Eurovision consistently been one of the UK's most popular music events, millions of people staying up late to watch the final result. Now, we don't yet know when this committee hearing is going to be held. Once all the evidence has been examined, it's expected the committee may produce a short report containing some recommendations for the BBC to ignore at their peril.
1: 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It's because we've got the greatest hits and we're not giving them back. 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

0: Gregory Abbott, Shake You Down. Now, the sisters of the man suspected of being the so-called Putney Pusher have been telling the media that their brother was innocent and have accused the Metropolitan Police of being both negligent and reckless. Now, Nicholas Brendram's sisters have been giving a list of reasons why they believe their brother could not have been the jogger who pushed a woman into the path of a bus. This all happening on Putney Bridge in West London in May, back in, 2017? Now, Nicholas Brendram was found dead on Tuesday evening. His family saying that he took his own life after months of immense pressure caused by the Met investigation. Now, the Met say that it recognises the strain that being subject to a public investigation would cause and that a mandatory referral had been made to the police watchdog. Brendram's sisters, Alexia and Sophie, telling the Justin Webb programme on the radio this morning that their brother's mental health had been deteriorating in recent months and that every day was becoming difficult whilst he was under police scrutiny. They said that it was ridiculous that their brother, a banker and a former army officer, was, essentially a suspect. Now, they said that this was true because his identity didn't match the profile of the pusher, saying that his brother had a withered leg from an old army injury and a very prominent military tattoo on his forearm. The victim reported the attacker had brown eyes, but they went on to say that their brother's eyes were definitely blue, and that their brother lived in Notting Hill, had no connection with Putney, and they had very strong evidence to suggest that he was in his Bond Street office at the time that the attack happened. Now, they said that it's out there on the internet what the so-called Putney pusher looked like. We have evidence very quickly to show that it didn't look like our brother at all. That's one of the stories making the news this morning. Fast approaching 16 minutes away from 11 o'clock. No retro chart today. We're going to be back with that on Monday. Don't blame me. It's the boss. Incompetence is something I do quite well. It seems it's catching. Time for us to go and have a look what's going on in the world of showbiz.
1: Jack Whitehall has revealed how he tanked a Harry Potter audition that was set up by his father. Casting directors had been sent to his primary school, but Whitehall's father, producer and talent agent, insisted arranging a one-on-one meeting. He says in the audition he was asked questions about the books, but he hadn't read them. Bridgerton star Phoebe Denver has tied the knot to producer Cameron Fuller in the south of France. The 31-year-old actress got married at a chateau in Provence in a custom Louis Vuitton gown, which took nearly 600 hours to make. And Lenny Kravitz will be made into a Barbie signature doll to celebrate the 65th anniversary of the female doll's male counterpart, Ken. The 62-year-old singer, who is the father of actress Zoe Kravitz, is being made into a doll as a Ken-bassador to celebrate his recent Blue Electric Light Tour and career of more than 40 years.

0: Guild of, of course, and the Boomtown Rats, and I don't like Mondays. Although I am quite fond of Fridays. I don't know why that should be. It's 11 minutes away from 11 o'clock. 11 from 11, now there's a thing. Now, have you ever watched Sapphire and Steel? The reason I ask is because I remember watching it when I was, I would have been, 14, 15 when it was on. First broadcast on ITV back in 1979. I've re-watched everything recently, and it is brilliant, really good. Joanna Lumley, fresh, of course, after having played Purdy in the New Avengers, she was quite keen, we're told, to shake that that sort of image. If only she could know what was around the corner. David McCallum, of course, who had been around since the 1960s, quite an unusual choice for this. And some of the stories are really good. It was supposedly made for children, but it's certainly not what I would consider to be a traditional kids' programme. It's quite strange when you're watching these things on social media. It brings up, when I say social media, I mean YouTube. It kind of brings up other suggestions, and it brought up another one called The Children of the Stone, which is one that I don't remember seeing. It was broadcast in 1977. It had got the guy, I can't remember his name, but he played Blake in Blake 7, and a lad who I don't think he was ever in anything else, but it was a really spooky, really sort of supernatural story made by HTV in Wales, and brilliant stuff. And certainly, even though they were supposedly kids' programmes, they were definitely marketed, or at least of sort of interest, to an adult audience too. So if you've never seen Sapphire and Steel, I really would recommend it. I think maybe the second story is probably the better of them. Although the one, they didn't have names either. They had these adventures which were spread out over maybe 6 or 7 episodes, whatever. But they didn't have names, so you can't sort of reference a particular story. You had to be there, I think. The Children of the Stone, though, a brilliant one, that. Certainly worth a look. I'm making recommendations now. I never listen when I hear them. It's time to go stateside.
1: It's time for more malicious gossip.
2: I'm Peter Reynolds, and this is your LA Spins Minute. The Gentleman, the edgy Guy Ritchie drama that was so good in its first season, has returned with an even better season 2 on Netflix. After a lengthy 2.5-year wait, season 2 finds Eddie, played by Theo James, in a new position with more power, and things get even wilder as criminal enterprises ramp way up. A Gentlemanly thumbs up. 14 people were hospitalized during the Chainsmokers concert in San Jose, California, after emergency crews responded to a wave of medical calls at the outdoor show. The San Jose Fire Department was called to Discovery Meadow following calls stating that multiple attendees needed medical attention. Maybe they should lay off the Molly, knuckleheads.

Sub featuring the talents of Melanie Williams and Ain't No Love, Ain't No Use. She actually went on to become a jingle singer, would you believe, and sings on some of the morning show jingles. I thought I'd throw that in the pot. I'm not sure you're any better off for knowing it, but it's a bit of knowledge I thought I'd share. Towards the news then, one of my favourite Donna Summer songs wasn't a massive hit, but still gonna play it.

0: Nurses have reported seeing maggots in wounds and cancer patients sweating during chemotherapy. The Royal College of Nursing is calling for more government investment for hospitals to cope in warm weather following a poll of nurses in the UK. Their director is Patricia Marquise.
1: More has to be earmarked to bring them up to standard, current necessary standards with things like air conditioning, fans, cool rooms. It really is important that we start to address the facilities and any new builds that are being considered, really take that into account.
0: The King looks set for another day of controversy after another excerpt from the brother of Princess Diana's new book was serialised. Earl Spencer claims that the then prince sounded like a lottery winner when he rang him after Diana's death. Buckingham Palace responded saying grief can cloud memory. Families have written to Andy Burnham after the deaths of their loved ones involving an online suicide forum. The operator of the forum was fined £950,000 in May by Ofcom, but campaigners warn the group is very much still active and could still be costing lives. Katie Heyman-Joyce is from the Molly Rose Foundation, who joined the calls for action.
2: The forum started well over 5 years ago, yet is still accessible to UK users, despite the Online Safety Act coming into force and despite Ofcom's quote-unquote best efforts to tackle this.
0: Meanwhile, an Ofcom spokesperson says we can only take action using the powers that we've been given. Two more men have been arrested over the death of a man in West Lothian. A 35-year-old man was found injured in a property in Armadale on Saturday. He later died at the scene. Police say his injuries were consistent with a gunshot wound. Three men, aged 29, 44 and 57, have now been arrested in connection. And the University of St Andrews has taken the top spot in the Times University Guide, beating out Oxford and Cambridge. In fact, Oxford's fallen from fourth to fifth, with Cambridge now in fourth. They've fallen outside the top three for only the second time in the Guide's history. That's the latest from Radio News Hub. I'm Frankie Hersine.

classic dance from the early 1990s, M People and How Can I Love You More. 7 minutes past 11, very good morning. Welcome along, it's the morning show. It's Andy through until midday. No retro chart today, for reasons I'll point them out again. I think I've embarrassed him enough. The boss said he'd take over compiling the retro chart, something I normally do myself on a Sunday, but he said he'd help me out and take the pressure off, which was very welcome. Unfortunately, I don't think he realised just how much work there was to do in putting it together. Anyway, the long and short of it is, today I turned up and he hasn't done it. So, no retro chart today. Which does give me a chance, though, to talk about Thomas Tuchel's news conference. That's taking place right now, as he's naming his latest England squad. Now, Tuchel's been saying that Cole Palmer and Trent Alexander-Arnold have a point to prove after returning to the squad. But Phil Foden, though, missing out again. Now, Bournemouth midfielder Alex Scott handed his first proper senior international call-up, along with others too, and now they're amongst those who have been called up but didn't make the World Cup squad last time out. Now, England's set to take on Spain, the Czech Republic and Croatia in the Nations League fixtures to be announced a little later on. Tuchel's saying that he's 100% sure that the door is always open for players to return to the squad, even after missing out on this. The first question that he did face was around Trent Alexander-Arnold and Cole Palmer. He said that they both had very good starts in their club seasons and each have points to prove. Of course, as we find out more, we will keep you up to date with any developments today. It's independent local radio. It is Thursday. No, it's not. It's Friday. I know what day it is.

Brother Beyond, The Harder I Try. Independent local radio for a Friday morning. See, I got the hang of the day in the end. Now, if you're planning a night in, I thought I'd give you the lowdown on what's on telly. The lowdown as opposed to the down low, which apparently means something quite different. Now, Celebrity MasterChef The Finale, that is flambeing onto our screens at 9 o'clock. No, it's not. 8 o'clock, that's it. It finishes at 9 o'clock. Their swan song taking us to Would I Lie to You? That followed at 9:30 by Mrs. Brown's Boys and RuPaul's Drag Race UK. That's happening between 10:40 and 5 to midnight tonight. Over on BBC Two this evening, Gardener's World, 8 o'clock, Mito Portillo's 200 Years of the Railways. Now that's all crammed into 1 hour. They're going to be going jolly fast for that. The Devil's Confession, that's at 10 o'clock this evening. Over on ITV1, well, much of a muchness. Emmerdale followed by Coronation Street, that sees us from 8 through until 9. Followed by Beat the Chasers, the Celebrity Special. And The Rainmaker, rounding up your night's viewing for this Friday night. That's starting at 10:45. Over on Channel 4, it's George Clark's Amazing Spaces, followed by Gogglebox at 9 o'clock, and then live from the Lycett Arms, 10 o'clock until 5 past 11, when they call last orders. Lastly, on Channel 5 tonight, it's Our Great Yorkshire Life, followed by All Creatures Great and Small. They're definitely doing the north of England today. And Piers Morgan Uncensored, Is It the End of MAGA? That is your main five channels tonight. Just looking around to see if there's a film on anywhere. Now, I think that's about the size of it, really. Not a particularly entertaining night. Luckily, you've always got this station to keep you company. You know where you're best served. Now, happy birthday today to Joanne Catherall. Now, she one of the founding members of the Human League. They hit the charts back in probably 1980, with maybe 80, 81's really when they started to bubble. They'd done some sort of odd things like Being Boiled, which I could never quite get my head round. But then they discovered how to play the synthesizers properly and gave us pretty much the soundtrack to most of the 1980s classics, including Don't You Want Me. You see if I don't play that between now and midday. This one, another one of the classics, 1983, and Beware of the Mirror Man.

0: The Human League and the Mirrorman 1983, played especially for Joanne Catherall's birthday today. We'll squeeze another one in, fingers crossed, between now and midday. And it's got to be Don't You Want Me, hasn't it? It really has. Now in the news this morning, the Chancellor set to warn the European Union not to lock the UK out of its scheme to protect industries from unfair Chinese competition. Now, John Healey's going to be pushing for closer UK-EU partnerships. Now, this could well be on issues including tech, defence and manufacturing. This all taking place at the EU finance meeters. The EU finance ministers meeting. That's taking place today in Dublin. He will, though, be calling on the EU to design its Made in Europe programme in a way that it deepens ties with the UK rather than erecting new barriers. That's according to Treasury sources this morning. Officials saying that Healey will tell European finance ministers that it is important to learn lessons after talks collapsed last year for Britain to join an EU defence loan scheme. Now, that dispute centred on how much money the UK would have to pay to join it. Now, this Made in Europe policy, officially called the Industrial Accelerator Act, it's being considered by the bloc and aims to protect the European Union against manufacturing with restrictions on goods from outside other countries. There is, though, a concern in government the scheme could effectively lock British firms out of European supply chains. Treasury officials this morning saying that John Healey wanted to reduce the economic impact of Brexit and to build closer ties with the EU, but not at any cost. That's one of the stories making the news this morning. Let's have a reminder of what's going on in the world of business.
1: Andy Burnham has insisted he's determined to reach net zero by 2050. It comes as he announced nearly £30 million for community-led renewable energy projects. Postal workers who were fired or suspended during a postal strike 4 years ago are going to be reinstated. The Communications Workers Union says discussions have been held with Royal Mail Group management, which will see the reinstatement of around 130 workers, who will now receive a significant compensation package. And the founder and boss of Revolut has said the bank is considering a dual stock market listing in London and New York. The company was most recently valued at £86 billion in a share sale. It's one of the UK's largest public companies and potentially surpasses rival banks including Barclays and NatWest Group. A London listing would be a major boom for the city's stock market following a lack of recent listings.

Take That. We don't play Take That very often, you know. I thought I would. There it was. And a million love songs. 24 minutes past 11. No retro chart today, as I mentioned. We're just sort of churning on with our usual stuff. Well, we do our best. Time, I think, for your 11s. We're doing everything out of sequence today. I don't know. I'll probably put my milk in before the tea bag soon. You mark my words, it's turning into one of those days. Now, our 11s is today, your mega mix. Today, a song that wasn't a dance hit. No. Was taken from a film, though, and sort of a classic of its genre. It's quite strange, because back when the film came out, I took a couple of the neighbours' kids to go and see it, being a good neighbour and all that. And I bumped into the children that I'd taken, who were probably, I don't know, maybe 5 or 6 at the time, bumped into them in a nightclub, I know, frightening, in the early 1990s, who took me to task for taking them to see this film that absolutely petrified them. I've no idea why it did, and it was so loud I couldn't really hear the explanation, and it was such a long time ago. The film was The Neverending Story, which I never thought of as being particularly frightening. Maybe it was that rock muncher that did it. I don't know. Maybe I'll find out one day. I can't remember the name of the kids now. I wish I could. Then I could name check them now. Name and shame for being petrified of one of the daftest films of all time. But it did give us a classic song. It was from Lamal, who was late of Kajagoogoo, his first sort of major chart hit after leaving the band, and giving us

0: Lib Marl, and our final Eat to the Beat lunchtime megamix. It's your 11s, it's really your chance to put your feet up if you're at home, not at work, they'll notice. They used to call it a Diet Coke break, but we got a little bit more health conscious. Lib Marl and the Never Ending Story. Just after 11:30, let's have a look at the latest headlines, final time today.
1: From Radio News Hub, I'm Frankie Hairsine. Princess Diana's brother claims that the then Prince Charles sounded giddy and like a lottery winner after her death in 1997. Patients died while others deteriorated in suffocating atmospheres because of the summer heat on NHS wards. Families bereaved by suicide linked to an online forum connected to at least 164 UK deaths have written to the Prime Minister. UK lawyers for Andrew and Tristan Tate say they're planning to challenge a bid to extradite them from the US. And the University of St Andrews has taken the top spot in the Times University Guide.

0: there's nothing like this. Oh, there probably wasn't. 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More music per hour than somebody who plays less music than I do. If that makes some sense, well, you're a better man than me.
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0: Final look to the skies then for this Friday morning, and variable amounts of cloud and sunny spells at first. Cloud and rain, which has been affecting Northern Ireland, moving eastwards during the day, although southeastern areas will stay mostly dry. Be quite windy though, with coastal gales in the northwest. Temperatures pretty much where you'd expect, and tonight rather cloudy across central and southern areas, outbreaks of rain and drizzle at times. Clear spells falling across many areas in the north of England, with blustery showers in the far northwest. And as we head into the weekend then, for Saturday, cloud and patchy rain and drizzle. This is lingering across southern England and Wales. Will be brighter in the east. Elsewhere, sunny spells and blustery showers. Windy across northern areas. Top temperatures then for this Friday lunchtime. Highs of 17 Celsius for Nottingham. 17 for Liverpool. Newcastle 16. Cardiff 17. Aberdeen just 16 degrees for you.

Coast to Coast from 1980 and Do the Hucklebuck at 22 minutes away from 12. Now, 300 endangered water voles. Now, they've been released as part of an experiment at 10 sites along the River Wey. It's all part of a major project to restore a species once declared totally extinct. Now, early monitoring from previous releases has found new feeding signs, burrows, and evidence too that the animals seem to be thriving and spreading into new areas as well. A new £4.5 million fund has been launched to attract more film and television productions to the west of England. Now, Greenlight West is expected to generate more than £20 million of local production spending, and not only that, but to support over 230 jobs across Bristol and the surrounding region. Britain has recorded its second best butterfly count since the butterfly count began some 16 years ago. More than 100,000 people got involved, reporting sightings of over 1.4 million butterflies. And new figures suggesting that Britain was considerably more productive after the financial crisis than previously thought. The Office for National Statistics, they've improved the way that they measure hours worked and now estimated that productivity per hour grew by an average of 1.3% every year between 2009 and 2019, rather than the previous figure they estimated of 0.7%. A mum from Sheffield who rebuilt her confidence following cancer treatment is starring in a National Boots campaign alongside her teenage daughter. Amanda Clark says that support from a specially trained Boots Macmillan beauty advisor helped her to cope with severe hair loss and rediscover her sense of self during that dreadful treatment. And finally, James Martin has received a triple heppling of good news from ITV. His Saturday morning show will return for a 10th series this year. Two additional programmes called James Martin's Italian Adventure, which essentially is James Martin having an adventure in Italy, and James Martin's Quick and Easy, of which I've got no idea. Those, we're told, are all planned for 2027. Liverpool, leading Britain's cities in the move from traditional analogue lines to digital phone services. British Telecom's Openreach says that only 6% of legacy lines in the area remain to be switched ahead of the old analogue switch-off. That's all set to be turned off at the end of January next year. Well, those are some of the things making the news today. We're all here, though, for Joanne Catherall. She, one of the founding members of the Human League, celebrating her birthday today. Now, we played two earlier. This one, the third, which I did say I'd probably have to play. Well, I love it, so no excuses there. Christmas number one, 1981. Don't you want me? Yeah.

0: League, and our final track from them today is played especially because it's Joanne Catherall's birthday today, and that's our featured artist duties done for today. Now, something that I probably shouldn't be reading with me being a dieting boy, but KFC and Doritos apparently joining forces for a new, probably extremely unhealthy, but limited edition menu. It's launching on Monday. Now, Doritos Loaded apparently combines chicken tenders, tangy cheese Doritos, cheese sauce, salsa, ranch dressing, which is an American thing, I believe, and jalapenos all in one bag for a penny under £6. As promotion running until the 4th of October. A wounded seal pup found on a beach in Hastings is, we're being told, recovering well after members of the local RNLI, they had a fundraising team and helped to arrange her rescue. The seal got several wounds and a swollen muzzle, taken into specialist care. Now, who knew there was specialist care in Hastings for wounded seals? Apparently there is. It'd been named Dolly after the late Dolly Parton. And those are some of the stories making the news this morning. Slightly more serious ones. Bank of England keeping interest rates at 3.75%. Warning, though, that borrowing costs may need to rise if higher energy prices feed into wider inflation. Now, inflation had reached 3.1% in August. The bank now expecting it to top 4% early next year. Three members of the Monetary Policy Committee did vote to raise rates immediately. MP saying that the government should expect the proposed £10 billion rescue plan for Thames Water and consider putting the company into temporary public control. The Cross-Party Environment, Food and Rural Affairs Committee saying that the creditors' proposal is not in the best interests of customers or the environment, with Thames Water being the largest water provider, serving around 16 million people. And finally, a story which you may have heard earlier today. Nurses saying that extreme heat on NHS wards contributed to patients deteriorating and sadly in some cases actually dying during the record-breaking summer heats. Now, a Royal College of Nursing survey found that more than 2,500 nurses reported temperatures above 40 Celsius on some wards, along with dehydration, patients fainting, and many members of staff struggling to keep their patients cool. Now, those are some of the more serious stories making the news this morning. 12 minutes away from 12, let's have a look at what's going on in the world of sport.
1: Bournemouth have started off their Europa League campaign with a win, beating Real Sociedad in their first ever European fixture. No such joy for Celtic, though. They were beaten by Ferencváros 3-1 at home. Martin O'Neill says they were taught a lesson. In the Carabao Cup, Manchester City cruised past Norwich City 5-0. Teenager Floyd Samba got on the score sheet twice. Boss Enzo Maresca says it was a strong debut.
2: It was good. He didn't play many games as a nine. We trained the last 2-3 days. And as I said yesterday, it's very good also finishing the action. So I think it was a good game for him.
1: Sticking with football, the FA chair Debbie Hewitt has written it to FIFA president Gianni Infantino, calling for an independent review into the World Cup private investor plan. Infantino remains under pressure after three continental confederations rejected his plans to create a company to run the World Cup. And Olympic champion Keely Hodgkinson says she is quite literally built different. The middle distance runner found that she had two tendons when she had a hamstring tear last year ahead of the European Championships in

Barry Manilow, of course, and Cobra Cabana. Now, we've been having a peek at social media, doing you a favour now to save you time, just to see what's trending this morning. Now, Manchester City, they're all over the place. This after thrashing Norwich City 5-0 in the Carabao Cup. 17-year-old Floyd Sambo, now he scored twice in his senior debut as Manchester City comfortably booked their place through to the fourth round. Celtic, now they're trending after suffering a 3-1 home defeat in their opening Europa League match. Former Celtic player Daniel Azari returning to Glasgow with his Hungarian side and scoring against his old club. Sway, now that's trending following news that the award-winning British rapper has died at the age of 44. His real name is Derek Sapho. Now, he became a major figure in the UK hip-hop scene after winning the Best Hip-Hop Act at the MOBO Awards while still not signed to any record label. Sri Lanka against England. Now, that's doing rather well on social media after England won the second T20 international in Cardiff by 6 wickets to take an unbeatable 2-0 series lead. Joss Butter also becoming the first player to reach 15,000 runs in T20 cricket. And those are some of the stories which are making the grade on social media this morning. And that pretty much brings us to an end of our programme. Not only for today, but for the whole of this week. Back Monday morning after the 9 o'clock news headlines, doing it all over again for a whole new week. Weather looking a little bit grim and unsettled over the weekend. Whatever you're doing, wrap up safe, stay warm, stay safe, and join me from 9 on Monday. Bye-bye.

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0: Fun with Amandevo and Aaron. And I'm going to say this, ever since we got finished with that whole stampede stuff at the parties and everything, I have just stayed chair locked since then. Thank you.
2: Very nice.
0: Thank you very much, everybody. I guess we have to run that one for another week now because we did a best of show on Tuesday, so we didn't come up
3: with
0: a new one.
3: So
0: we're going to run that till next Tuesday, okay? And we'll come up with a new one.
1: Good plan.
0: Welcome to the show, everybody. I want to thank everybody who's tuned in to listen to the only radio crew whose Zoom call got completely derailed when someone said, "I thought your background was not virtual. Then why is your house on fire?" Whoa, I don't want to hear that. We're going to talk about other things you don't want to hear on Zoom calls throughout the show here, so stick around for it. What are we going to talk about? We got hot off the top news. We got a couple headlines we got to talk about, right? So we got the trivia reveal, the game show. Everybody gets to play along with us.
3: We sure do. And then my favorite thing for the week is modern song.
0: Oh, I'm not sure if your favorite part of the week is doing the the actual modern song.
3: Everyone knows exactly what's happening now. And then I'm going to update us on the Sex Pistols, Shania Twain, and Phil Collins for music. Yeah.
1: And then I'm going to tell you about a horrible mistake that God made.
3: Oh, that sounds like a joke, I guess.
0: That must be a joke, because that can't possibly happen.
1: And then after that, I want to talk to you about sometimes moments that break us actually build us.
3: Okay. That sounds lovely.
0: That sounds very inspiring.
3: Then I've got something that's going to ruin that. That's my DIY for the week, so stay tuned. I'm talking about painting the house while Dave was away.
1: Beautiful. Okay.
0: And then I got another really important thing. I think that I'm surprised we're doing it this late, though. Ways to stretch your family's vacation budget this summer.
3: There's vacation time left.
0: Okay, well, we're going to find out. We're going to try to help people out, okay?
1: And then after that, I'm checking on traffic in a neighborhood garage sale.
3: Oh, cool.
1: It sounds like a huge event.
0: Nice. And then, of course, like usual, we've got a couple stories that we're going to share in the good news segment and the trivia preview. We got three questions we need to ask at the end of the show, but get ready. I know you guys are excited for it.
1: Oh, yeah.
0: Time for Hot Off the Top News.
1: Hot, hot.
4: It's weird. It's weird. It's weird. It's weird. It's weird. Weird, weird, weird. Weird, weird, weird. The weird and wacky news.
0: Headlines galore. What have we got? Another French museum, just like the Louvre.
1: Remember the Louvre?
0: It was a jewel robbery that happened. So we're going to talk about that. And then United Airlines comes up with early baggage drop-off.
1: Such a hassle.
0: Little pilot program they're starting. So we're going to talk about that. We're going to have a lot of fun. And make sure you're back for it right here on Fun with Amandevo and Aaron right after this.

0: around, everybody. We've got our headlines here. Our headlines on Fun with Am and Davo and Aaron. Now, we've got to get to them and tell you all about the French museum that got broken into. There's a jewel robbery. A lot more than just jewels, actually. So they were jewelry thieves that stole about $5 million worth of Art Nouveau pieces during an early morning break-in at France's Lalique Museum.
1: Ooh, Masta. Yeah, sounds right. Fancy.
0: Yeah, sounds fancy. That's right. I thought you were going to say sounds fun. Not everything is fun, Aaron. Just our show. Masta suspects used sledgehammers to smash display cases before escaping with 27 items designed by René Lalique. The crystal, gold, and semi-precious stone jewelry cannot be melted down, which makes it difficult to sell. The thieves remain at large, and the museum will stay closed for several days while the investigation continues.
2: Ooh, yeah. A sledgehammer? Huh? So a real smash and grab,
0: smash and grab. I just want to say regarding this that it's good to see that that security chief for the Louvre, remember that?
1: Found
0: another job after they fired him.
1: He's going to be looking again.
0: Yeah. Next story we've got here is about United Airlines. They come up with an early baggage drop-off pilot program. United Airlines has begun testing out a new early drop-off baggage program called Twilight Drop Bag. Mm. And here's how Twilight Drop Bag works. Passengers with an early morning flight can drop off their checked bags curbside at the terminal the night before. The advantage for United is it shifts the heavy morning demand on staff to a less hectic time of the day.
1: Okay.
0: The advantage to flyers is two trips to the airport instead of one.
1: Yeah. Or dealing with a crush of the late afternoon traffic at the airport.
0: Oh, yeah. That's
2: another gallon of gas to pay for.
1: Sure. Yeah.
0: How about not having your clothes or toiletries with you when you wake up in the morning? How about that?
1: Have more small individual items for you to carry and manage as you make your way through the airport in the morning.
2: Or even more time to lose your baggage.
1: That's right.
0: Yeah, yeah. Or how about this one? More time for the handlers to steal stuff out of your suitcase.
1: Oh, that hurts me hard. Yeah. Or this is the best airline idea since unassigned seating.
2: Oh, fun.
0: Oh, terrible. There you go. It made our headline news on Hot Off the Top News right here on Fun with Am and Davo and Aaron. Guess what?
2: We got
0: the trivia reveal coming up. So that reveal is going to be, you at home playing along with us. And we're going to answer those silly questions we've got next on Fun with Am and Davo and Aaron.

says, oh, wrong number, sorry to waste your time. And I think to myself, why now? Why me?

0: everybody's favorite game show, it's time for the Trivia Reveal. But first, here's a word from our sponsor.
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2: Okay, we've got the trivia reveal now. We've got the three questions we're going to answer. Let's get right into it here. Anybody who's listening, you could play along. In number one, in a recent study, just over 75% of women under 24 years old said they do this. Just 4 years ago, 95% of women did it. What is it, Aaron? Do you have an idea what the women are doing?
3: How about alphabetize their snack cupboard?
2: Oh. Okay, like so by snack
3: all
2: name?
3: All in order.
2: Okay.
4: Make me one who doesn't do that.
2: Okay, and then Amanda, what have you got for this one?
4: I said make their date pay on the first date.
3: Oh, okay.
4: Less women are maybe requiring that.
2: Yeah. Okay. I said the women just aren't going clubbing anymore like they used to.
4: Now
2: it's all craft beers and pubs.
4: That is true, yeah.
2: Boring.
4: Sure.
2: The actual answer is shave their armpits.
4: Oh.
3: So,
2: yeah, I dated a woman once. Okay, we're going to move on to the next one here. Number two, recent data found that close to 20% of women have done this to make themselves look better. What is it? Aaron, what do you think it is?
3: How about standing beside their short friends in every photo?
4: Okay.
2: That makes them look a little bit better.
4: Yeah, absolutely.
2: I agree. And then Amanda, you've got an answer for this, don't you?
4: I said got a promotion at work.
2: Yeah. How does that make them look better?
4: Well, they're more successful, more money, more smart.
2: They just glow more?
4: Yeah,
2: is that what happens?
4: That's right.
3: Brag more.
2: Okay. I said covered their entire body with tattoos.
4: Ooh, that could be expensive.
2: That's what's happening nowadays. And the actual answer is getting a nose piercing.
4: Oh, I'm not a fan of the nose piercing, actually.
2: Oh, I thought you were going to say you want to get one.
4: No, no way.
2: I don't think so. Okay, how about this one here? Number three, in a recent survey, 20% of women said they refused to do this without makeup on.
3: Directly at the self-checkout camera?
4: That's pretty good.
2: At the grocery store?
4: Yeah.
2: Okay.
4: Mine's Amanda? Go to the grocery store.
2: Oh,
4: you run into people. Yeah.
2: Do you guys get a ding-ding?
4: About the cameras.
2: Do you guys get a ding-ding
4: for that? I don't know. Is it the right answer?
2: It's not the right answer, but you guys picked the same thing.
3: We're both the

0: 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Those are your questions. We have more coming up at the end of the show. Make sure you stick around for those. And now we're going to hand it over to Amanda because...
1: Ooh, it's time for Modern Seinfeld.
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0: love it. I love it. Mm-hmm. Now it's time for Amanda to take over on Fun with Em and Dave-O and Aaron. We are now going to have you do... Now, do you want to do your own jingle on this? Your
1: I
0: own
1: like theme it. Show? I don't know why we haven't switched it over to my jingle.
0: I don't know either. Maybe a little comparison would be good. Let's hear yours first.
1: Burp, beep, beep, derp, ba, derp, ba.
2: Okay, yada, yada, yada.
0: Now, let's hear the actual one and see if it's any better than that. This is Modern Seinfeld. I don't know, maybe Amanda's is better. Maybe we should change it up here a little bit. But we've got Modern Seinfeld. So what would happen, Amanda, if Seinfeld existed on our television sets today?
1: Okay, here's one. Jerry dates a girl who likes to Uber short distance places that she can easily walk to.
0: Yep.
1: Elaine starts attending a paint and sip class as a way to make new girlfriends, but ultimately starts to realize she's only going for the good wine.
0: Yeah, smart.
1: George gets a Murphy bed so he has more space in his apartment, but struggles to pull it down when he's about to get it on.
2: Love it.
1: He's doing that little jump. Right? And Kramer starts a company that turns ebooks into paper books.
0: Oh, really?
1: Yeah.
0: Full circle, isn't it? Okay.
1: Okay, here's another one. Jerry confronts a restaurant pianist whose loud playing disrupts dinner conversations, saying, "It's not about you." Elaine dates a guy who gets tattoos on impulse and puts little to no thought in when he decides to get one.
0: Okay.
1: George dates a podiatrist who loves feet, but always asks George to leave his socks on when they're intimate.
0: Really?
1: Oh. And Kramer develops a dating app for lefties where swiping left means you like the person.
0: Oh, that's going to screw everything up.
1: That's right.
0: You are not going to meet some nice people now. You go, wait a second. I didn't sign up for this.
1: I said no. Yeah.
0: Okay. There you go. That's the Modern Seinfeld, what we see today. And next, what have we got coming up? Well, Amanda's back in charge, and she's doing what, Amanda?
1: The Daily Music News. Come on back for it.

beauty in the sky.

0: It's Thursday's show, everybody.
1: Let's make today count.
0: Fun with Am and Davo and Aaron. And I'm going to say this, ever since we got finished with that whole stampede stuff at the parties and everything, I have just stayed chair locked since
2: then.
0: Thank you.
1: Very nice.
0: Thank you very much, everybody. I guess we have to run that one for another week now because we did a best of show on Tuesday, so we didn't come up with a new one.
2: So
0: we're going to run that till next Tuesday, okay? And then we'll come up with a new one.
1: Good plan.
0: Welcome to the show, everybody. I want to thank everybody who's tuned in to listen to the only radio crew whose Zoom call got completely derailed when someone said, "I thought your background was not virtual. Then why is your house on fire?" You don't want to hear that. We're going to talk about other things you don't want to hear on Zoom calls throughout the show here, so stick around for it. What are we going to talk about? We got hot off the top news. We got a couple headlines we got to talk about, right? So we got the trivia reveal, the game show. Everybody gets to play along with us.
2: We sure do. And then my favorite thing for the week is modern Seinfeld.
0: I'm not sure if your favorite part of the week is doing the or the actual modern Seinfeld.
2: Everyone knows exactly what's happening now. And then I'm going to update us on the Sex Pistols, Shania Twain, and Phil Collins for music. Yeah.
1: And then I'm going to tell you about a horrible mistake that God made.
2: Oh, that sounds like a joke, I guess.
0: That must be a joke, because that can't possibly happen.
1: And then after that, I want to talk to you about sometimes moments that break us actually build us.
2: That sounds lovely. That sounds very inspiring.
0: Yeah. Right?
2: Well, then I've got something that's going to ruin that. That's my DIY for the week, so stay tuned. I've talking about painting the house while Dave was away.
1: Oh, beautiful.
0: Okay. And then I got another really important thing. I think that I'm surprised we're doing it this late, though. Ways to stretch your family's vacation budget this summer.
2: There's vacation time left.
0: Is there vacation time left? Okay, well, we're going to find out. We're going to try to help people out, okay?
1: And then after that, I'm checking on traffic in a neighborhood garage sale.
2: Oh, cool.
1: Ooh, it sounds like a huge event.
0: Nice. And then, of course, like usual, we've got a couple stories that we're going to share in the good news segment and the trivia preview. We got three questions we need to ask at the end of the show, but get ready. I know you guys are excited for it.
1: Oh, yeah.
0: Time for Hot Off the Top News.
3: It's weird. The weird and wacky news.
0: Headline. Galore. What have we got? Another French museum, just like the Louvre.
2: Remember the Louvre?
0: It was a jewel robbery that happened. So we're going to talk about that. And then United Airlines comes up with early baggage drop-off.
1: Such a hassle.
0: Little pilot program they're starting. So we're going to talk about that. We're going to have a lot of fun and make sure you're back for it right here on Fun with Am and Davo and Aaron right after this.

0: right, gather around, everybody. We've got our headlines here. Our headlines on Fun with Am and Davo and Aaron. Now, we've got to get to them and tell you all about the French Museum that got broken into. There's a jewel robbery. A lot more than just jewels, actually. So they were jewelry thieves that stole about $5 million worth of Art Nouveau pieces during an early morning break-in at France's Lalique Museum.
1: Ooh, la la. Sounds fancy.
0: Yeah. Sounds fancy. That's right. I thought you were going to say sounds fun.
1: Not everything
0: is fun, Aaron. Just our show. Masked suspects used sledgehammers to smash display cases before escaping with 27 items designed by René Lalique. The crystal, gold, and semi-precious stone jewelry cannot be melted down, which makes it difficult to sell. The thieves remain at large, and the museum will stay closed for several days while the investigation continues.
2: Yeah. A sledgehammer, huh? So a real smash and grab,
0: Literal smash and grab. I just want to say regarding this that it's good to see that that security chief for the Louvre, remember that?
1: Found
0: another job after they fired him.
1: He's going to be looking again.
0: Yeah. Next story we've got here is about United Airlines. They come up with an early baggage drop-off pilot program. United Airlines has begun testing out a new early drop-off baggage program called Twilight Drop Bag. Mm. And here's how Twilight Drop Bag works. Passengers with an early morning flight can drop off their checked bags curbside at the terminal the night before. The advantage for United is it shifts the heavy morning demand on staff to a less hectic time of the day.
1: Okay.
0: The advantage to flyers is two trips to the airport instead of one.
1: Yeah. Or dealing with the crush of the late afternoon traffic at the airport.
0: Oh, yeah. That's
2: another gallon of gas to pay
1: for. Sure. Yeah.
0: How about not having your clothes or toiletries with you when you wake up in the morning? How about that?
1: Have more small individual items for you to carry and manage as you make your way through the airport in the morning.
2: Or even more time to lose your baggage.
1: That's right.
0: Yeah, yeah. Or how about this one? More time for the handlers to steal stuff out of your suitcase.
1: Oh, that hurts me. Hard. Yeah. Or this is the best airline idea since unassigned seating.
2: Oh, fun.
0: Oh, terrible. There you go. It made our headline news on Hot Off the Top News right here on Fun with Am and Davo and Aaron. Guess what?
2: What's up? We got
0: the trivia reveal coming up. So that reveal is going to be, you at home playing along with us. And we're going to answer those silly questions we've got next on Fun with Am and Davo and Aaron.

0: every game show, it's time for the trivia reveal. But first, here's a word from our sponsor.
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2: Okay, we've got the trivia reveal now. We've got the three questions we're going to answer. Let's get right into it here. Anybody who's listening, you could play along. And number one, in a recent study, just over 75% of women under 24 years old said they do this. Just 4 years ago, 95% of women did it. What is it, Aaron? You have an idea what the women are doing?
3: How about alphabetize their snack cupboard?
2: Oh. Okay, like so by snack name?
3: All in order.
2: Okay.
4: Make me one who doesn't do that.
2: Okay, and then Amanda, what have you got for this one?
4: I said make their date pay on the first date.
3: Oh,
4: okay. Less women are maybe requiring that. Yeah.
2: Okay. I said the women just aren't going clubbing anymore like they used to.
4: Now
2: it's all craft beers and pubs.
4: That is true, yeah.
2: Boring.
4: Sure.
2: The actual answer is shave their armpits.
4: Oh.
3: So,
2: yeah, I dated a woman once. Okay, we're going to move on to the next one here. Number two, recent data found that close to 20% of women have done this to make themselves look better. What is it? Aaron, what do you think it is?
3: How about standing beside their short friends in every photo?
4: Okay.
2: That makes them look a little bit better.
4: Yeah, absolutely.
2: I agree. And then Amanda, you've got an answer for this, don't you?
4: I said got a promotion at work.
2: Got a promotion at work. How does that make them look better?
4: Oh, they're more successful, more money, more smarter, more smart.
2: They just glow more?
4: Yeah,
2: is that what happens?
4: That's right.
3: Brag more.
2: Okay. I said covered their entire body with tattoos.
4: That could be.
2: That's what's happening nowadays. And the actual answer is getting a nose piercing.
4: Oh, I'm not a fan of the nose piercing, actually.
2: Oh, I thought you were going to say you want to get one.
4: No, I don't think so.
2: Okay, how about this one here? Number three, in a recent survey, 20% of women said they refused to do this without makeup on.
3: Directly at the self-checkout camera.
4: That's pretty good.
2: At the grocery store?
4: Yeah.
2: Okay.
4: Mine's
2: Amanda?
4: The same. I go to the grocery store.
2: Oh,
4: you might run into people. Yeah.
2: Do you guys get
4: I'm not worried about the cameras.
2: Do you guys get a ding ding?
4: I don't know. Is it the right answer?
2: It's not the right answer, but you guys pick the same, basically the same thing.
3: We're both the dislikes.
2: Okay. I said go on a first date. So they definitely will not go without makeup on a first date, right?
4: 20% though, I think 20%? That's higher.
2: You think so? Okay.
4: Yeah.
2: Well, the actual answer is just answer the door.
4: Oh, really? Oh,
2: I don't think anybody answers the door anymore, though.
4: No,
2: so
4: that's true.
2: I don't have to worry about that. Okay, well, those are your answers. Those are your questions. We have more coming up at the end of the show. Make sure you stick around for those. And now, we're going to hand it over to Amanda because...
4: It's time for Modern Seinfeld.
3: Oh, I love how you sound.

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0: You play with the money as you talk.
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0: I love it. I love it. Mm-hmm. Now it's time for Amanda to take over on Fun with Em and Dave-O and Aaron. We are now going to have you do. Now, do you want to do your own jingle on this?
1: Your own theme show?
2: I don't know why we haven't switched it over to my jingle.
0: I don't know either. Maybe a little comparison would be good. Let's hear yours first.
2: Burp, beep, beep, burp, burp, burp.
1: Okay, yada, yada, yada.
0: Now let's hear the actual one and see if it's any better than that. This is Modern Seinfeld. I don't know, maybe Amanda's is better. Maybe we should change it up here a little bit. But we've got Modern Seinfeld. So what would happen, Amanda, if Seinfeld existed on our television sets today?
2: Okay, here's one. Jerry dates a girl who likes to Uber short distance places that she can easily walk to.
0: Yep.
2: Elaine starts attending a paint and sip class as a way to make new girlfriends, but ultimately starts to realize she's only going for the good wine.
0: Yeah, smart.
2: George gets a Murphy bed so he has more space in his apartment, but struggles to pull it down when he's about to get it on.
1: Love it.
2: He's doing that little jump. Right? And Kramer starts a company that turns ebooks into paper books.
0: Oh, really?
2: Mm-hmm. Yeah.
0: Full circle, isn't it? Okay.
2: Okay, here's another one. Jerry confronts a restaurant pianist whose loud playing disrupts dinner conversations, saying, "It's not about you." Elaine dates a guy who gets tattoos on impulse and puts little to no thought and when he decides to get one.
0: Okay.
2: George dates a podiatrist who loves feet but always asks George to leave his socks on when they are intimate.
0: Oh.
2: And Kramer develops a dating app for lefties where swiping left means you like the person.
0: Oh, that's going to screw everything up.
2: That's right.
0: You are not going to meet some nice people now. You go, wait a second, I didn't sign up for this.
2: I said no.
0: Okay. There you go. That's the Modern Seinfeld, what we see today. And next, what have we got coming up? Well, Amanda's back in charge, and she's doing what, Amanda?
2: The Daily Music News. Come on back for it.
1: Drop-

0: Yes. Hello, and welcome back to our show. This show we call Fun with
1: Ammon,
0: Devo,
2: and Aaron, Airhead Cheshire.
0: Now, we thought, we're always laughing. We've always got so much energy. We have to take a moment to
2: center ourselves.
0: Solace. Calm.
1: Reflection.
2: Breathing.
0: So, now, it's time for Shallow Thoughts with the Fun Crew. Amanda, what are your thoughts?
1: What if your left shoe secretly thinks your right foot is the favorite?
0: Aaron, please share.
2: I think a clean dentist office reminds us that no matter how spotless life looks on the outside, somebody is still afraid of what's behind the door, unless the next door belongs to the serial killer. Honestly, I'd rather see the dentist.
1: David, what are your thoughts?
0: I was looking for a sign from the universe. I just couldn't make a decision, but the only sign I could find was one that said, "We're on a break. Good luck, though." Shallow Thoughts with the Fun Crew. We'll be right back with more fun with Ammon, Devo, and Aaron.

0: There we go, guys. We're back with more fun with Em and Davo and Aaron.
1: Let's do it again.
0: So I got to ask you guys, if we refer back to the theme that we were talking about earlier, I think that one thing that would not be on my bucket list, I've seen it happen, that whole hot dog eating contest.
2: Oh, yeah.
0: I don't want to have to scarf down 100 hot dogs with water.
2: Oh, my gosh.
0: You, that would be on your bucket list. Anything with bread and water combined. You're going to get sick.
1: What was that?
0: She's going to throw up right now.
2: Oh, that's my nightmare. Yeah.
0: How about what, Aaron?
1: How about get kicked out of an all-you-can-eat buffet?
2: Oh, my dad has had that happen.
1: Oh, really?
2: Yeah, Homer Simpson style.
0: That's the Homer Simpson syndrome right there.
1: Oh, geez.
0: Okay, well, you know what? We got some random funny things that we get to talk about right now. So why don't we do that? And this random funny things now is going to be all about awkward questions for couples.
2: Oh, that's fitting. It's like our dating advice,
0: right?
2: Yeah.
0: How about this one? Oh. He's cute. Is he a rescue?
2: Oh. Aren't they all?
0: Come on, Amanda. Okay, how about this next one?
2: Oh, well, I don't think I agree with this. Does she shed?
0: Oh, jeez.
2: Oh, yikers.
0: These are nasty.
2: Yeah.
0: Okay, how about another awkward question for couples, Aaron?
1: Is this your mother?
0: Oh, you're very British. Is that a British question?
2: If you say it with that accent, does it make it more appropriate?
1: Yeah, is this your mother?
0: Yeah. How about, did she finally tell you that the baby isn't yours?
2: That's awkward.
0: I'm just going to use that one with people. Unprovoked. No. I'm just going to walk up to friends and say that. Okay, how about this next one here, Amanda?
2: When did you decide to settle?
0: Oh, come on.
2: That's awful.
0: That's not nice. Aaron, what's another awkward question for couples?
1: Who wears the pants in the family?
2: Oh, that's a little bit.
0: I don't wear pants literally.
2: We know
0: who wears the pants in the family. Okay, how about, have you seen the movie Indecent Proposal?
2: Oh, Chris.
0: Maybe think about it. I don't know. How about this next one here, Amanda?
2: Have you met his wife yet?
0: Oh, come on.
2: These are bad.
0: Did she finally tell you the baby isn't yours?
2: Yep.
0: Okay, and then let's finish her off here. How about you do this last one here, Aaron? Go ahead.
1: Are you expecting ugly children?
2: Oh, there we go.
0: You were all British today. Okay, that's awesome. There's some random funny things to talk about. And when we get back, we're going to talk about some good stuff.
1: Oh, we love the good stuff.
0: It's the good news segment. Coming up next on Fun with Em and Davo and Aaron.

0: wrapping things up here soon.
1: We sure are.
2: Coming to an end.
0: Now it's time to do some good news on the good news segment. And you know how I know it's time for good news?
3: Kindly deeds done for free. Kindly deeds
4: done for free.
0: Yeah, the Homer Simpson syndrome. That's what I love. Okay, we got good news here. A couple stories we're going to share, including this one. A Colorado river guide has become the first American woman to row solo from California to Hawaii.
5: I watched this. It was huge for her. Yeah.
0: Her name is Kelsey Fendler, and she completed the 2,400-mile journey in 43 days.
5: Incredible. Record.
0: Did she take, what was his name again? The ball in
5: Wilson.
0: Is that what his name? Yeah. So Wilson, did she have a Wilson with her?
5: She might have, yeah.
0: Okay, well, she not only broke the women's record, but surpassed the previous overall solo rowing record for that route.
5: Nice.
0: Along the way, she also raised $30,000 for charity.
1: Wow.
0: That supports the physical and mental well-being of rafting guides.
5: People were obsessed with trekking her. Amazing.
1: Is that right?
5: Yeah.
1: Cool.
5: Yeah.
0: How about this one here? A dog in Kansas is safe now after being rescued from a 15-foot deep well.
1: Oh, dear.
0: Where he apparently fell while running away from 4th of July fireworks.
1: Oh.
0: Not cool. Okay, how about the animal control officers, the police, and the firefighters who worked diligently together to pull him from the well after someone heard him crying for help?
1: Oh, beautiful.
0: That's amazing. A dog who actually cried for help?
5: Yeah.
0: He could talk?
5: Dave.
0: How about the dog was cleaned up, fed brisket?
5: Nice.
1: Oh,
0: okay.
1: Wow.
0: I'm going to jump down a well now. And is doing much better now, and they decided to name him Brisket.
1: Oh, I love that.
0: Okay, how about this last one here? A group of neighbors in England rushed into a burning home to rescue a 78-year-old woman with Alzheimer's who was asleep and unaware of the fire.
1: Oh, dear.
0: The two neighbors fought through heavy smoke to find her and help her safely out of the house, and they were guided the whole time by the woman's daughter on a doorbell camera intercom.
5: Wow.
1: Beautiful.
0: The daughter says the stranger saved her mother's life because she only had minutes to escape.
5: Amazing.
1: Wow.
0: That's cool. Okay, there you go. Those are the good news stories on the good news segment, and we are going to take a little break, and then we're going to give you the weekend to think about all those questions we're going to be revealing on Monday's show. Coming up next, the Trivia Preview.

0: 51% of young people are reported to be being bullied at least once a month.
1: 54% are cyber bullied.
2: 34% of young people reported being bullied once a week.
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13: 11% attempted suicide.
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0: It's cool to be kind.
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5: Words can hurt or heal. What did yours do today?
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2: Not just the same 300 tracks over and over again. This is Lazy Gold.

vintage vinyl from the 50s. Then, a generous helping of 60s hits. Mix them carefully with some forgotten 70s classics. Blend them gently for 4 minutes. Then simmer on gas mark 7 until golden brown. This is the result.

0: Welcome back, everybody. This is Fun with Em and Dave and Aaron. And now it's time to preview those questions. You're going to have the whole weekend
1: to think about them.
0: Yeah, absolutely. So let's find out what the questions are. And then on Monday's show, you can join us again and we'll play along and you can answer them. Let's start with Amanda.
2: Number one, 36% of people surveyed said they have tried unsuccessfully to stop doing this at work. What is it?
0: And number two, supposedly an office worker has a better chance of getting a raise if they do this. What is it?
1: And finally, number three, in a recent survey, just over 5% of people said this is a secret they keep from their boss. What is it?
0: I want to know. Okay, there you go. Those are the questions.
2: I got my answers.
0: We are going to find out what the actual answers are on Monday. So join us again for Fun with Em and Dave, O, and Aaron. Enjoy your weekend.

difference.

0: It's Friday, my beautiful bride, right here at my side. Hello, Heidi. How are you?
1: Hello. I'm well. And yourself?
0: I also am well. I'm excited to visit with J. Anthony Crane. He's in a bunch of movies and TV shows. Right now, he's in The Outer Banks, which is like a huge blockbuster hit on Netflix. It's done very, very well. And I'm going to chat with him. He's the bad guy. Wouldn't it be fun to be the bad guy?
1: I would love to play a bad guy.
0: Every time I talk to a bad guy, I'm always asking him, like, is it fun?
1: That looks like fun.
0: Because usually they're like, yeah, it's a lot of fun. Because you get to be the bad guy on the set and like on TV. And then in real life, you can be nice to people.
1: Yeah.
0: But then you can like, you know, have that outlet to go and be mean to people.
1: Yeah.
0: Heidi plays the bad guy on this show. In real life, she's actually pretty nice to me. All right. We'll be chatting with J. Anthony Crane in a little while. Thanks for listening to the John and Heidi Show.

0: Now, today's reason to party. Here's my beautiful bride, Heidi Small. What do you have for me, Heidi?
1: Today's raspberry day.
0: I love raspberries.
1: I love raspberries.
0: We should plant raspberries.
1: We have a raspberry bush.
0: Do we really?
1: We do.
0: Does it grow raspberries?
1: It just started this year. It's only 2 years old. So just this year, we had just a few.
0: Thank you,
1: Next
0: Heidi,
1: year,
0: from the
1: it
0: past.
1: Should have quite a few. So
0: that's awesome.
1: Yeah. And I have a list of 16 fun raspberry cocktail recipes.
0: Very nice.
1: That you could try.
0: I'll try the raspberry puree.
1: There you go.
0: Is that a thing? The kind you find in a... Never mind. I'm going to just move on. I apologize for the dad joke.
1: Yeah, that was something.
0: I do have a link to the drinks in the show notes for today at johnandheidishow.com.

0: Now, surveys and studies and such. Turns out being single is not as bad as your aunt thinks it is. In fact, it says apparently being on your own is not bad. I wonder who did this study.
1: Probably somebody single.
0: Yeah, most likely. Well, three recent studies. They examined singlehood self-expansion potential. It's the willingness to meet new people and try new activities and pursue personal growth. It was found that your attitude as a single person plays a major role in a single person's feelings of fulfillment. People who believed single life offered opportunities to grow rather than being something to escape were more likely to seek new experiences like hiking, playing sports, trying new restaurants, meeting new people. Solo doesn't mean alone. Up to 82% of participants sometimes had family or friends join them on adventures.
1: Mm-hmm.
0: We have a friend in England who travels a lot on his own. And
1: yes,
0: like it's always just really interesting to me. All the places he goes.
1: Oh,
0: like,
1: he goes to the most fascinating places all by himself.
0: Yeah, just... we can go to a lot of places. We don't have kids to pay for. All right. Surveys and studies and such on the John and Heidi Show.

0: 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We are Lazy Gold.
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6: Lanes 2 and 3 have reopened between the junction 1 and the roundabout northbound slope southbound.
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0: Now, big screen, little screen. Judge Judy's hanging up a robe. About 30 years now she's been doing this. Judge Judy launched her career quite a while ago. Like I said, almost 30 years ago. I'm looking here to see. Her son, Judge Adam Levy, is going to be the successor. So that's kind of cool. So I wonder if it's going to be Judge Adam?
1: I don't know.
0: Adam's Law. Okay. Well, there you go. It already debuted. Adam's Law is what they call it. Well, there you go. So I should read these things ahead of time. I learned so much. Quentin Tarantino has found the leading man for his upcoming project with Ali G, Sacha Baron Cohen, set to take on the role.
1: So is this his last film then? Because didn't he say he was only doing like 7 or something or what?
0: I think it was 10.
1: Okay.
0: Or maybe it was 8.
1: So is this the last one?
0: So I don't know. Maybe it's in the story. I should have read that. It does not say anything about it. But it does say that the character is from 1830s Europe. So it's a swashbuckling comedy. It's not exactly what I would have expected from Quentin Tarantino.
1: No.
0: But there you go. Big screen, little screen on the John and Heidi Show. It's 2026. 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

0: Heidi, did you know that some rocks can float? Yeah, pumice is formed during volcanic eruptions. The reason it floats, it's filled with little air bubbles. That makes the air inside light enough to float on the top of the water, even though it's a rock. How cool is that?
1: Very cool.
0: It's pretty nifty. Several other fun ones here for the next couple days. I'm excited to share those. We don't know everything, but now we know this.

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Whether it was YMCA, Wonderful Tonight, or We Are Family. Let's take time out and remember them carefree days of the 70s.

0: Time now for the joke of the day with my beautiful bride, Heidi Small. What do you have for me there, Heidi?
1: I have two.
0: All right.
1: Today, they're kind of barnyard
0: okay.
1: inspired. Right. What kind of milk do you get from a pampered cow?
0: I have no idea.
1: Spoiled milk.
0: Spoiled milk.
1: What do you call a pig that does karate?
0: Whatever he wants to be called.
1: A pork chop.
0: A pork chop.
1: So dumb.
0: So which one of those was the stinker?
1: They both were today.
0: They kind of
1: You're were. Welcome.
0: All right. That is your joke of the day. Her name is Heidi. Thanks for listening to the John and Heidi Show.
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0: Time now for the scoop of the day. Carrier Pidge. It turns texting into a slow motion game by sending messages at the fictional speed of a carrier pigeon. The further away your recipient is, the longer the message takes to arrive. And there's even a slight chance it'll get lost forever, like a real pigeon might do. So this is an app, Carrier Pidge. Would you want that app?
1: No.
0: Roost Social is another one. It takes the same idea, but it adds a more playful game-like twist. You can watch your message travel around the globe, choose different bird breeds and mini games to level up your flock and make your birds faster, basically turning texting into pigeon training. So
1: interesting.
0: I'm pretty sure that is both of those are the second half of a story I had like a week ago, because I was talking about some app. I think those are the apps that I was talking about. I think I just cut the first half of the story last time, and I'm pretty sure.

0: replacing a good night's sleep with a few bathroom trips.
1: To go to the restroom. Yeah.
0: Finish your water about 2 hours before bedtime rather than right before hitting the hay.
1: Okay.
0: I do that all
1: wrong.
0: That
1: makes sense to me.
0: I drink a ton of water right before I go to sleep.
1: Yeah.
0: But then I have to wake up a couple times. So, but I don't feel groggy. There you go. It's your scoop of the day on the John and Heidi Show.

0: Bourneville, Birmingham. 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
1: As a parent, you want to protect your kids. 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Childhood vaccinations can help prevent them. 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

0: Excited to visit with J. Anthony Crane. He's on a program called The Outer Banks, and he is in a bunch of other great things as well. And I can tell from visiting with him, he's a really nice dude. But in this, you get to be the bad guy. What is it like being the bad guy? You do a really good job of being the bad guy.
1: You know, you just have to look in the mirror and say to yourself, it's okay. You don't have to be perfect. You know, being the bad guy is just a guy whose motivations are just a little bit stronger than yours.
0: And you do a really good job portraying the bad guy. But I can tell, like I said earlier, just from visiting with you, I can tell you're a good guy. But when you're acting, is it more fun to be the bad guy? Is that like a fun character?
1: You know, you don't have to worry about how it looks in the end. You know, that's not your job. Your job is to tell the story, really. And, you know, just because my story happens to contradict with the hero's story, it's none of my business, really. So I actually enjoy it. You know, everybody loves taking a break from being a good guy all the time. And there's my permission is right there in the structure. Yeah, it's been fun.
0: Well, you've done an amazing job. You've been on the last couple of seasons of Outer Banks. This fifth season is out now, all 10 episodes out. So anybody that wants to watch the whole darn thing can watch the whole darn thing. But by the time you got involved, it was already a huge, huge, like phenomenally huge hit. What is that like? There's got to be a lot of pressure because you're going, man, I better get this right. Otherwise, people are going to be mad.
1: Yes, absolutely. You do not want to ruin. You do not want to sink a sailing ship. That is your main but, you know, they've cast you, so it is, you know, it's funny about TV shows is based on a number of short interviews. They cast you for, you know, 4 or 5, 6 year-long jobs. But I came in, I took a look at those young actors. I said, I noticed right away that they really had their head on straight. They had a great approach to the work. They had fun. They were tremendously respectful of me and welcoming me in and sort of knowing right away, you know, to let me sort of try my thing out and see where it went. And we all ended up getting along great. I mean, they deserve everything that they've gotten from this show. I think their work has been tremendous on and off the screen.
0: Again, Outer Banks is on Netflix, and it has done extremely well. It's a global phenomenon. But for people that haven't seen it, how would you describe this show?
1: You know, it's a show, well, it's sort of like The Goonies crossed with Charles Dickens, where, you know, sort of young, lower class kids are fighting against upper class jerks, and all of their parents have crawled from a swamp to try and steal their inheritance. You know, there's a beauty to it. It's about class conflict. It's about the summer aesthetic and the sort of the beauty and the feeling of immortality you have in the summertime when you're enjoying it with your friends. And then, you know, great cast chemistry and constant cliffhangers. My good friend calls me Cliffhanger. That's Cliffhanger because every episode of the seasons that I'm on seems to be the very end as the credits roll. There he is again, like a Bond villain.
0: Everything about this looks so beautiful. Is this filmed on location somewhere?
1: It was on location in Charleston, South Carolina, which is about maybe 100 miles south of where the actual Outer Banks seem to taper off, which are off the coast of North Carolina. But for various reasons, they just chose Charleston. I think it was, not to bring any politics into it, but I think the incentives in North Carolina had dried out or something, and they just chose a place with a slightly better sort of film package for production. And it turned out to be great. There was a lot of stuff being filmed there at the time. They also were doing the Fabulous Gemstones when I was there. It was a beautiful time to shoot. I thought it was great for the town of Charleston.
0: Well, it looks fantastic. You guys do such a great job. And the new season is out now. Thank you so much for taking the time to chat. I appreciate it.
1: My pleasure.
0: Again, J. Anthony Crane has been our guest today. And you can catch him on Netflix in the show Outer Banks. Season 5 is out right now. All 10 episodes are out. So you can catch it all. All the details in the show notes for today at johnandheidishow.com.
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0: Time now for the movie quote of the day. This was for you, Heidi, from 1994. I'm not even supposed to be here today. It's a movie our son likes. 1994.
1: I have no idea.
0: It's from the movie Clerks. Dante said that. I'm not even supposed to be here today. And I think he said it a couple of times in the movie.
1: Yeah, I've only seen that once.
0: I've seen it a few times. Our son loves that movie.
1: Oh, yeah. He absolutely loves it.
0: That is the movie quote of the day on the John and Heidi Show.

0: Time now for News to Me as we head to the News to Me news desk with Heidi Small.
1: One final day of state facts for you.
0: All right.
1: Which is the only state without a straight line in its border?
0: Hawaii.
1: Yes.
0: Yeah.
1: What is the only state without common law?
0: Virginia.
1: Louisiana.
0: Oh, okay.
1: It utilizes a civil law system.
0: Okay. That's cool.
1: What is the only state with fewer than two syllables in its name?
0: Fewer than two syllables?
1: Yes.
0: What is it?
1: Maine.
0: Oh, there we go. Yeah, yeah, Maine.
1: What is the only state without independent county governments?
0: Louisiana.
1: Connecticut.
0: Oh.
1: And the only state without a state seal designed by a man. That's awfully specific. It was Idaho. It was designed by Emma Edwards Green in 1891.
0: You just told me it was Idaho. I didn't even get to guess.
1: Wow. It was a random one.
0: Thanks for jumping the gun, Heidi.
1: And
0: I knew that one.
1: What is the only state without a population of at least 600,000 people?
0: Wyoming.
1: Yeah.
0: Yeah.
1: Good job.
0: Thank you. I know some stuff. Some of that I had to guess, but some of it I knew. All right. Very good. That is...
1: That's news to me.
0: That is also news. That is... Thank you. That is also news.

0: Fun fact for you, Heidi.
1: What's that, John?
0: About 10% of people are left-handed, but about 20% are left-footed. So
1: I have heard that phrase before.
0: I don't know what that means, but I did have somebody. I'm trying to think what it was. It's like when you're getting ready to run, you put one foot forward and one back, you know?
1: Okay.
0: And I was the only one with my one foot and everybody else had the other one. And they pointed that out. And I'm like, what does that mean? Other than, oh, they already took off. I should probably run now. So I don't know if that means I'm left footed.
1: I don't know what that means.
0: I have no idea. All right. Fun fact for you, Heidi.
1: What's that, John?
0: Huh? Is understood in every language.
1: Oh.
0: Huh. That's good.
1: And it means the same thing in every language, right?
0: Well, it's understood, at least. Fun fact for you, Heidi.
1: What's that, John?
0: The odds are that a billionaire did not finish college one in three times. So one in three billionaires didn't even finish college.
1: Right.
0: So that was a weird way for me to say that fact. Fun fact for you, Heidi.
1: What's that, John?
0: According to a study, most dogs reach peak cuteness between 6 and 8 weeks old.
1: Our dogs are adorable, and they're way beyond that.
0: Yeah. And we'll do one more fun fact for you, Heidi.
1: What's that, John?
0: If you have metal fillings, chewing aluminum foil could generate 2 volts of electric current.
1: Oh,
0: so
1: funny.
0: I don't think you should
1: try it. I don't think anybody should chew aluminum foil.
0: My mouth feels weird just thinking of it. Several fun facts. Now you know. Thanks for listening to the John and Heidi Show.

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0: Broadcasting from an abandoned underground bunker with an old clunky wind-up computer located close to the famous Cadbury's Chocolate Factory in Bourneville, Birmingham. This is Lazy Gold.
12: Time now for some weird news. A New Hampshire man is facing several charges after police say he stole a fire truck while firefighters were fighting a blaze.
13: Oh, my gosh.
12: At his house.
13: Oh, my gosh.
12: Yeah. It just gets better and better. 30-year-old Nestor Roman allegedly drove off in the truck. Then he hit another fire truck. Then he ran over a fire hose, and he narrowly missed three firefighters before crashing into a fence.
13: Wow.
12: Police say then he drove to a nearby home where the homeowners reported a fire truck had crashed into their lawn, and the guy was trying to get inside. Police arrested the man after a struggle. He faces charges of burglary and reckless conduct with a dangerous weapon. So I'm assuming he was under the influence of something, most likely is the reason he had a fire at his house. If he was like smoking meth or doing, I don't know. Do you smoke meth? I don't know if you.
13: I've
12: was
13: never
12: probably
13: done it, so.
12: Smoking some sort of drug. Caught a fire. I have no idea. Do I sound uncool? I'm not cool. But hey, sometimes not being cool makes you kind of cool. I'm not saying this is one of those times. That is some weird news on the John and Heidi Show. It's 2026. 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
1: 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Julia Child said, "This is my invariable advice to people. Learn how to cook. Try new recipes. Learn from your mistakes. Be fearless. And above all, have fun." I love this advice. My wife loves to cook. She finds new recipes all the time. Sometimes it's the same dish, but a little different than how we usually have it. This has been a fun adventure that anybody can do, and it doesn't cost much. You need to eat something anyway. Why not try new things from time to time? Start small if you're afraid. There are websites and video channels devoted to this. Follow somebody who makes fun stuff and try a dish here and there. You never know. You might find your new favorite. And if you don't like it, you're not out much. Make small batches of anything you wonder about.
2: 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I'm John Small. Thanks for listening. Your favorite motivational quotes can be submitted for upcoming programs at motivationminute.org.

0: Time now for the question of the day. This one's for you, Heidi. The average price of this is about $49. What is it? The average price of an item on this website. I'll just say that because that'll narrow down a lot more.
1: What website?
0: This website, the one that I'm asking you about.
1: I have no idea. What are you talking about?
0: The average price of this is $49. It's an item on Amazon.
1: Oh.
0: So the average price of an item on Amazon is $49.
1: That was the most bizarre way that you just asked me that question.
0: I feel like everything I've said today, I've taken the long way to get there. I don't know why. I need more caffeine, maybe. I have no idea. All I know is that is your question of the day on the John and Heidi Show.

0: Time now for something special with Heidi Small. What do you have for me there, Heidi?
1: Well, I have one final myth conception that I'm going to share.
0: Nice.
1: Well, no, that's not true. I have another one for tomorrow.
0: Oh,
1: so,
0: well, goody goody.
1: The myth is the Statue of Liberty was given to us as a gift
0: by France.
1: To the United States by France to celebrate the 100th anniversary of the U.S. independence
0: That's
1: and
0: not
1: its
0: right.
1: founding as a nation. That is not correct.
0: Well, what happened?
1: The statue arrived in 1886, just 20 years after the abolition of slavery. The celebration of that is why France commissioned and delivered the massive piece of art. So it was because of the abolition of slavery, not because of our independence.
0: I thought just because they had like a statue, they're like, hey, where you got one? You guys want this other one too? 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

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Then, a generous helping of 60s hits. Mix them carefully with some forgotten 70s classics. Blend them gently for 4 minutes. Then simmer on gas mark 7 until golden brown. This

No title, you jump in the saddle, hold on to the bridle. 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

0: Time now for the list. I have some realistic ways to make extra money. This is a financial advisor who put this list out, Christopher Liu from Blueprint Financial. Sell your existing skills. Says the easiest income is often charging for something you already know how to do, whether that's bookkeeping or first aid, like training people, trade work or marketing. Start with former employers, colleagues, and friends. Price the project rather per project rather than per hour. And then make sure that you're not competing with like your current employer because you don't want to get in trouble with that.
1: Right.
0: Rent out what you already own. Turn unused things like a spare room or a parking spot or a basement suite or a camper into a little extra cash. They say you got to remember taxable income on that stuff. Rental income is taxable. Sell what you're not using. If you got a closet or a garage full of stuff and you can go through and say, I would not miss any of this stuff, you could put all that stuff up for sale and say bye-bye. Gig apps that pay if you work them right. It says like rideshare apps, delivery apps, all of those things. Some of those things are really good. Some of them not as good, but they're like find the one that's a good fit for you if you've got the time. And then the final thought on here, extra income doesn't have to mean starting an entirely new career. Before taking on a side hustle, look at the skills and assets and belongings you already have, run the numbers, and make sure you do report this income so you don't find yourself in trouble at the end of the year. That is the list on the John and Heidi Show.

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2: 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I wanted to remind you that Lazy B is here Sunday nights playing tunes like this. Can you feel it?
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0: We always like to wrap things up around here with good news, and I think this is good news. Take a listen to this. A high school science teacher finds something scientists had never seen before. A T-Rex trackway. High school science teacher went fossil hunting in North Dakota, ended up discovering something very unusual. A trail of footprints left by a full-grown T-Rex. Kent Hupps, a science teacher in Colorado and a longtime volunteer with the Denver Museum of Nature and Science, made this extraordinary discovery last year while volunteering on a paleontology dig. And this is in North Dakota, near Marmarth, North Dakota. There's a small problem. Hupps had recently undergone knee replacement surgery, making the steep, rugged terrain very difficult to navigate. He said, I just had my knee replaced, so I was kind of hobbling around a little bit. So instead of trying to scramble up and down the hills where everybody else was going, he kind of just stayed there and walked around much slower. He was about 23 feet away from where everybody else was, and he noticed something that caught his attention. He's like, hey, how do I prove this is a track? And what kind of animal would have left this track? It's a giant three-toed footprint in the rock, and it is a, they believe, a Tyrannosaurus Rex footprint. 23 feet across.
1: Whoa.
0: Yeah, that's the trackway, so from here to there. And I don't know
1: how
0: big each foot is. But anyway, you can see images of all of this. It is fantastic. And they say this is something, because of the way these things would walk, they hadn't really seen a lot of them because there's a brisk walk. But that's what made this so special, is the fact that apparently this T-Rex slowed down here for some reason. So anyway, I've got a link to the story. It's in the show notes for today at johnandheidishow.com. Time to say goodbye, Heidi.
1: Goodbye, Heidi.
0: Goodbye, everybody. Have a great day. Thanks for listening to the John and Heidi Show. 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
1: Excited to visit with Daniel Libitsky. He's the creator of the Kind Bar, and he was also on Shark Tank. He's got a new program now. It's called Build or Break, with some exciting guests like Matthew McConaughey, Mark Cuban, Jason Alexander, and more.
0: It's all happening on the weekend edition of the John and Heidi Show.

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2: Hello and welcome to another exciting Mystery Year.

Kicking off in style this time round with a great song from Steps. That's 5678 on the Mystery Year. The Mystery Year that if you went to the cinema, you'd be watching the movie Titanic, the full Monty, Liar Liar, Scream, and Austin Powers International Man of Mystery. But what was the year in question today?

It was a good year for Robbie Williams with Angels, the year that Labour recorded a landslide victory in the general election and the IRA called a ceasefire. It's also the year that 156 years of British colonial rule in Hong Kong came to an end. But what's the mystery year in question today?

0: It's the Verve and Bittersweet Symphony, the song that they say contains an orchestral version of the Rolling Stones' The Last Time by Andrew Lou Goldman. It's also the year that Diana, Prince of Wales, Dodi Fayed and their driver Henry Paul were killed in a car crash in Paris.
1: Goodbye.

sport in this year. The Grand National was postponed following bomb threats, and 21-year-old Tiger Woods became the first black golfer to win the US Masters. It's also the year that Mike Tyson bit part of Evander Holyfield's ear off during a heavyweight fight in Las Vegas. You and

No Doubt, featuring lead vocals from Gwen Stefani on the Mystery Year. The Mystery Year in question today, the Katrina and the Waves, had a Eurovision entry called Love, Shine a Light. But what's the year in question today? Love.

Katrina and the Waves and Love Shine a Light in the year that Conservative MP Neil Hamilton was implicated in the Cash for Questions row. Also the year that fashion designer Gianni Versace was gunned down outside his Florida home. And the year that environmentalists protested over the proposed second runway at Manchester Airport. A good year as well for the Spice Girls.

0: Mama and the Spice Girls in the year that virtual pet screensavers were launched. Also launched was New Labour and the top five TV programmes of this year. Number five, it was Heartbeat. And number four, Coronation Street at three EastEnders. At number two, A Touch of Frost. And the most watched TV programme of this year was The Funeral of Diana, Princess of Wales.
1: Just a perfect day. Drink sangria.

At the Oscar ceremonies in this year, Best Picture went to The English Patient, Best Actor went to Geoffrey Rush for Shine, and Best Actress to Frances McDormand for Fargo. At the BAFTA ceremonies, Best Film went to The English Patient. Yes.

At the Brit Awards in this year, Gabrielle won Best British Female, while George Michael won Best Male, Best British Group and Best Album went to the Manic Street Preachers. Meanwhile, Kula Shaker won Best British Newcomer.

was the year that Channel 5 launched, and also the year that the Teletubbies were first seen on our TV screens, and the year that Dolly the sheep became the first mammal ever to be cloned. It's also the year that, sadly, Mother Teresa passed away.

Lutricia McNeil was stranded in the year that the Queen and Prince Philip celebrated their golden wedding anniversary. MI5 ran adverts in the Times and the Guardian for trainee spies, and a New York charity auction of Princess Diana's dresses raised more than £1.4 million.

It was the year that Richard Noble's Thrust team drove a car past the speed of sound for the second time, and the year that James Stewart, Brian Glover, Robert Mitchum and Jacques Cousteau passed away. It's also the year that Manchester United won the Premiership. The year in question today on the Mystery Year was 1997.

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1: Well, hello, it's me again. Just popped in to play some songs.
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1: 2 hours of your favourite love songs just for you. From me. You're welcome. We've got the double dose of romance. We've got how you can get a message on a future show. We've got news about who I've been interviewing on my podcast. But right now, it's Demis Roussos.

Demi Roussos, Forever and Ever, and with a wobbly voice as well. I don't recommend you try that. You might hurt yourself. Because I did, and I did hurt myself. Anyway, it's Tony Lloyd on your favourite radio station, here every week with all those love songs coming up for you. And one or two romantic mentions, or romentions, as I say. Now, if you're struggling a little bit at the moment, and you know, you need somebody to talk to, then there's plenty of people here to keep you company on this fabulous radio station. That includes me, of course, on Love from Tony. And how about James Taylor as well? Live version of You Got a Friend.

I just want to be your everything. Is that all right? It's a tall order, I know, but, you know, I'm very experienced. Andy Gibb, this is Tony Lloyd with Love from Tony on your favourite radio station. Cat news, we had a little accident with Ginge, or Orange as I call him. Guess what colour he is? And he was limping a little while, so we had a look, and somebody has attacked him, and there's a big chunk out of his side and under his arm. So off he went to the vet, and he's had jabs and stuff like that. He's not in any pain. He's got painkillers as well, and he's on antibiotics and everything else, but he's going to be okay, which is the main thing, isn't it? I mean, he is the cuddliest little teddy bear type of cat. He wouldn't hurt a fly. He's so relaxed and so soppy. He'd never get into a fight, so somebody has obviously attacked him. Another cat, probably, of course. But there you go. He's going to be okay. That's your cat news on Love from Tony. Now, Boyzone and All the Time in the World.

0: Barry Manilow and the Old Songs. What a great song that is. And quite old in itself, actually. but the news is that after he played her a whole load of old songs, she came back and they lived happily ever after. I do love a happy ending, don't you? Paula, hi for getting in touch through lovefromtony.com. That's the special portal to get a mention on the show and a lot more. Just have it, check it out, lovefromtony.com. Have a look. She said, Tony, can you say hi to Dave? We're in Florida at the moment. We listen to the show every week. Just send him lots of love. Brian's in New Zealand, aren't you, Brian? Thank you. There's probably quite a few Brians in New Zealand. But this is a special one because he'd like to say hi to Sharon. Love you very much is the message. And Helen is listening every week to Love from Tony on this station in Liverpool and says, love you, babe, to Peter. You're welcome. Love from Tony.
1: Your favourite romantic songs. Love from Tony.

Boris Gardner on Love from Tony, and I'd like to wake up with you, if that's all right. Yeah, just you, but that it means that I've got to go to bed with you first, which is a little harder to organise, I imagine. There you go. It's Love from Tony with loads of love songs. You can never tell what's going on behind closed doors, can you?

What a voice he had. Matt Monroe, of course, and I Will Wait For You on Love From Tony. A little treat for you in the show. 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Just type in Monroe. It's the quickest way to find episode 3, because it's quite a long way down the list. So just search for Monroe. 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I've interviewed her a couple of times now, and it's a very hilarious interview as well. She tells me all about what it was like growing up as a young girl as Matt Monroe's daughter. She's got lots of fascinating stories. So just go to lovefromtony.com and click on Music Stories Podcast. You'll find Michelle. She's there. Episode 3. There's nearly 200 there now. So just type in Monroe in the special search bar, and it'll do all the work for you and find you. Yeah, you're very welcome. Okay, Patti LaBelle now on Love From Tony and On My Own.

Champagne, how about us, eh? How about it? It's Tony Lloyd with Love From Tony on your favourite radio station. The double dose of romance in the next hour, two back-to-back from the one and only Frank Sinatra. Oh, yeah, looking forward to that. That's in the next hour. Now, I've just found a very old jingle. Should we have a listen to it? This is one I used to play from the early 70s. Have a listen.

0: brings back a few memories, I can tell you. Wow. Just about. It was a long time ago. Okay, we've got more love songs, especially for you, in a couple of ticks. Love from Tony.
1: Your favourite romantic songs. Love from Tony.

Still sounds good today, doesn't it? George Michael, of course, and Careless Whisper on Love from Tony. This is Tony Lloyd on your favourite radio station. It's good here, isn't it? And don't forget, Love from Tony is here this time every week. So don't miss a single episode. If you do, then you can always go to lovefromtony.com and on there you can listen to this programme and lots of other Love from Tonys again. Right, this is the lovely Senya Bazina. She's Russian, but performing in America, never felt this way. Have a listen.

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0: Take those pillars down. They're talking about pillows or pillars. I don't know. Hello, Stripe. Stripe's just clawing at me after another... I'll just give him another... I'll just give him another treat. Hang on a minute. It's love from Tony on your favourite radio station. With a cat. Yeah. All right, last lot. Stripe's in the studio. He might have gathered, and he's just after more and more treats. He's well looked after, I can promise you. Okay, time for the double dose of romance, where we play two back-to-back songs, don't we, Annie?
1: It's Tony's double dose of romance.
0: It is! Two from the one and only Frank Sinatra. I have September Song, which is brilliant, after Love's Been Good to Me on the double dose.
2: I

Frank Sinatra on the Double Dose of Romance, and Love from Tony, September song, brilliant lyrics, and thanks to Annie for suggesting that one. And before that, of course, Love's Been Good to Me as well. I think Love was probably good to Frank, don't you? We'll have a different artist on next week's Double Dose of Romance here on Love from Tony. Okay, here's Rod and his version of Have I Told You Lately on Love from Tony.

0: Isn't that lovely? Lionel Richie, of course, and You Mean More to Me. This is Tony Lloyd with Love from Tony, and we've got some romantic messages, maybe one for you, coming up in a couple of minutes right here, so please hang on and don't go away.
1: Love from Tony. Your favourite romantic songs. Love from Tony.

Phil Collins, you'll be in my heart. You better believe it. Always. It's Tony on your favourite radio station with love from Tony. Hope you're enjoying the romantic music. And we have a bit of fun as well. I'll let you know what's going on with the cats, because, as you know, I am called the Cat Man. Where I live is called Cat's Corner, because I've got 7 rescued cats. And it's quite a full-time job to look after them. Stripe, the studio cat, has come back in. We gave him some treats at the beginning of this hour, you might remember. Now he's fallen asleep on a warm equipment rack just to my side. He's never too far away, bless him. Anyway, there you go. Have you got a cat? Have you got a studio? Have you got a studio cat? Hi to Chloe. Chloe's been in touch through lovefromtony.com, and she's listening on a station in Devon. She said, Tony, can you say hi to Paul and just tell him I love him very much? Of course, of course. And John says hi to Elizabeth. Elizabeth? I had trouble saying Elizabeth there. In Surrey, love you so much is the message to you, Elizabeth, from John. And Sheila says hi to Bob. Hello, Bob. Bob's in Birmingham. He's known as Birmingham Bob, probably. And Sheila says, happy anniversary. 30 years this week. Lots of love to you from Sheila. You're welcome.

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And I did too, but of course I was useless at it. It's Tony Lloyd. I'm sorry. Oh dear. I must be tired or something. I better play some more music before I say anything else stupid. What do you reckon? Here's Rick Astley.

0: I've always done that. Listen to my heart instead of my brain. Got me into all sorts of trouble. Stylistic, stop, look and listen to your heart in brackets. It's Love from Tony with even more love songs, especially for you. In couple of ticks. Love from Tony.
1: Your favourite romantic songs. Love from Tony.

That's Seal and Kiss from a Rose on Love from Tony. Heading towards the end of another Love from Tony session. I don't know where the time goes, do you? We must be enjoying ourselves, I guess. Hopefully. But never mind, Love from Tony be back on this fabulous radio station very soon, same time next week, in fact, at the latest. If you'd like to keep in touch, maybe with a romantic mention for somebody that you love, then just go to lovefromtony.com. It's all there. You can keep in touch there and you can listen to this show again as well. It's all at lovefromtony.com. Right now, it's Roberta Flack and Donny Hathaway.

All the music you love on Lazy Gold.

He gives us one more to do. In that case, we got to... we got to do our alma mater. 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

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That's all right, honey. This is a free country. Live like you want to live, baby. Yeah. Ain't nobody gonna knock it, darling. 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Yeah, freedom. Yes, sir. There's one guy right over here singing mine, too. That's all right, brother. Yes, sir. You got a right, baby. 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Yeah. 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

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I think it's a beautiful little song, really I do. And guess what? Everybody's still not singing. There's a few right down front here that's not singing. We're gonna dedicate this verse to those who will not sing. Yes, sir. Mm-hmm.

palms and slap your thighs and watch the fun materialize as you sing this little song.

It's the Quiet Storm on the Light Network. Had Cliff Richard, Sir Cliff, and True Love Ways. Here's young Phil, who's not doing too well lately, but, you know, he's not that bad. I saw a story on him just the other day. Looks pretty good, really, considering. It's Saturday, September 19, International Talk Like a Pirate Day. Go on, let's hear you do it now.

I traveled around the world, think where you living at now. I heard you moved to Austin, got an apartment and settled down. And every once in a while, I start texting, write a paragraph, but then I delete the message. Think about you like a pastime, I could cry you.

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1: It's the Quiet Storm on the Night Network, and Jess Glynn and Rudimental in These Days. Stay with us. We've got Judy Bausch coming up and George Michael as well. It's Saturday, September 19. How's your week been? We're into a brand new weekend. You know, in some parts, it's National Dance Day. It's also Batman Day. Can you believe it? Judy Bausch, as promised, can't be with you tonight. Oh, but I am.

0: It's a Quiet Storm on the Light Network, and George Michael there, Healing the Pain. Stay with us. Got a quick break coming up. We're going to come back with Whitney Houston, and here's a guy I haven't heard of in years, Engelbert Humperdinck, but he had a whole bunch of hits back in the day. Also got the Cars coming up as well, and one of their classics. Stay with us. This is a Quiet Storm on the Light Network now.
1: 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Yes, you. I'm talking about you. The doctors.
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1: The healthcare assistants.
2: The porters.
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1: The police officers.
2: The postmen and women.
1: The checkout staff.
2: The ambulance crews.
1: The staying at home isolators. Whoever you are, we know you're doing your bit. And we just wanted to say
2: thank you.
1: No, sincerely, thank you. And because you're doing your bit, we promise we'll keep doing our bit. We'll support you. We'll inform you. 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

That is Engelbert Humperdinck and Release Me. I haven't heard it in so many years. Good heavens. It's Saturday, September 19, International Coastal Cleanup Day. What a good thing.

I never take anything for granted. Only a fool maybe takes things for granted. Just because it's here today, it can be gone tomorrow. And that's one thing that you'll never in your life ever have to worry about me. If I'll ever change towards you, because baby, I love you. Girl, I love you just the way you are.

The Quiet Storm after they did work, and the big guy, Perry White, and Billy Joel's Loving You Just The Way You Are. Now we got a song for all those people that have been out tonight, still trying to get home.